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3: 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And now, let's go out to the ballpark. Here's 12-time Nevada Sportscaster of the Year, Russ Langer.
4: And a hearty good evening to you on a beautiful May the 22nd from Las Vegas Ballpark. We've got a really mild day weather-wise. Yeah, like a little warm during the day, but it's cooling off as we speak. And the Aviators are hoping to do anything but cool off as they take on the Colorado Rockies AAA affiliate, the Albuquerque Isotopes, in Game 4 of a six-game series. To a man, the Aviators will tell you they should be 3-0 in this series. They won the first game handily 16-8. They won last night handily 12-1. And they had a 5-0 lead with one out and nobody on in the ninth inning. And they had a 5-2 lead with two outs in the ninth inning on Wednesday. But then the disaster struck. Albuquerque, the number one offensive team in AAA, all of a sudden woke up out of their slumber and rallied against the combined efforts of Luis Morales and ultimately Wander Suero to get six runs in the ninth inning and beat the Las Vegas Aviators 6-5. But last night's 12-1 win took some of that sting away, and tonight in Game 4, Las Vegas will send perhaps their best starter so far this year. If you look at the whole picture, in seven starts, Mason Barnett, the Georgia native, is 2-0 with a 3.41 ERA. And he's going to be opposed by a guy. And if you've been following the Aviators all the years, this name might ring a bell. He wasn't with the Aviators very long, and it was 3 years ago. Domingo Acevedo is going to be the starting pitcher for the Colorado Rockies AAA team, the Isotopes of Albuquerque, this evening. He's had several years of experience in the big leagues with the A's. After pitching in the Yankee organization, he's making his first start in affiliated ball since he was with the Staten Island Yankees of the New York Penn League. That was 8 years ago in 2018. They don't expect him to go more than a few innings. He spent the last 3 years pitching in the Mexican League. Domingo Acevedo, and back in the day, he could bring 98, 99, sometimes 100-mile-an-hour gas to the deal with a slider and a changeup. We'll see what the years have done to him. He is 32 years old now. And Matt Neverett, the Aviators now, things are getting pretty crowded. You've got Sacramento with the best record in the league, but with the Aviators and Albuquerque very close right there. I mean, it's anybody's race in the first half.
5: And as we approach the back half of the first half, tonight being game number 47, the Aviators can really put themselves in a good win tonight, or good fashion with the win tonight, because they go on the road against Tacoma, who they took 4 out of 6 against a couple weeks ago. Then they return home to face off against Reno the next week. They just took 4 out of 6 against the Aces up in Reno. So the Aviators can really springboard themselves to a bunch of wins potentially in a row. They can get it started tonight on Paw Patrol night here at Las Vegas Ballpark.
4: All right. The guy who's been one of the people patrolling behind the plate is Brian Servin, along with Brian Lavastida and Chad Wallach, have comprised the trio of Las Vegas catchers this year. Servin has already thrown out the league's leading base dealer, Cole Carrig of Albuquerque, and he is a guy who is talented across the board, hitting .324 with 3 homers and 17 RBIs, doing a good job defensively, as we said. Brian Servin from Palm Desert, and we're going to talk to him about what it's like to be a new catcher in a brand-new organization and how his perspective and his father's perspective changed when his dad survived a plane crash before Brian was born. All that coming up in our chat with Brian Servin right after this.
6: Las Vegas, meet your new obsession with Love Always, the burger spot writing the greatest love letters ever in melted cheese.

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5: Visiting with Aviator catcher Brian Servin on the pregame show today. Aviators game four, the series against the Albuquerque Isotopes. You know the Rockies system pretty well, don't you?
6: I do. I spent a lot of time there.
5: All right. So still some people over there you know pretty well?
6: Yeah. Not as many as you would think. You know, I'm a couple years removed now, but, you know, Pilo, the manager, Hoshi, Mason, they're all over there. Some of the coaches, not as much, a lot of the players. But, yeah, I do know there's some familiar faces still.
5: Now, when a catcher comes to a new organization, he has to learn the pitchers have to learn you. How's that process been for you the first couple of months?
6: It's been good, you know. You really dial that in spring training, get to know the guys, and obviously there's guys that – you start to catch throughout the year that weren't necessarily throwing a lot to you in spring training. But yeah, just, I mean, go out, catch bullpens, talk to guys, get to know guys, kind of find out what makes them tick. And yeah, it's been good.
5: To what degree do you pride yourself on your defense?
6: It's everything. That's always been, you know, my calling card, my focus. And yeah, so I take a lot of pride in it.
5: All right, now let's shift to your hitting now, because you got off to an amazingly hot start, and your numbers are still very, very good. How does that come together for you? Is that mostly about timing? Is it about seeing the ball well?
6: Yes, I mean, timing, yeah. Timing is everything in a lot of things in life, especially hitting. Just trying to put together good at-bats, you know, guys around, and they say hitting's contagious, right? Guys around me are hitting really well. Which makes, you know, puts me in better spots to hit. And, yeah, we're doing a great job, you know, with Mac and Kuz and all the hitting guys in spring training. Yeah, just having a simple plan and sticking to it.
5: All right. Brian Servin joining us on the pregame show. Brian, growing up in the Palm Desert area, you can play baseball 12 months out of the year. That couldn't have hurt.
6: No, yeah, it's very similar to here. It's very similar to Vegas, right? You get, you know, some hot months, but all the other months are beautiful and perfect. And it was a blessing to be able to play year-round.
5: Discuss your dad, because he coached several sports as well, right?
6: Yes, yeah, he coached us in basketball and baseball pretty much our whole lives. I guess a little bit of soccer when we were really young, but yeah, it was great. I mean, always there, always, I mean, he was my coach, right? So taking me to practice and taking me home from practice and taking me on all the car rides every weekend, it was always great.
5: Angels, Dodgers, who was your team growing up?
6: Yeah, so my brother was an Angels fan. When I was probably five or six, one of the first teams I was on was the Cardinals, and that was right around when Albert Pujols debuted, so I was always a Cardinals fan, which is kind of random, I know, being from Southern California, being a St. Louis Cardinals fan. But yeah, I mean, I liked watching the Angels, Dodgers, Padres, but I always, for whatever reason, liked watching Albert Pujols. So when he went to the Angels, it was pretty cool.
5: All right, describe your first big league call-up and your first big league hit.
6: Okay, so yeah, I remember we were in Salt Lake City. Playing the Angels AAA, and Warren Schaefer, who's now the manager of the Rockies, called me because he was my manager in Albuquerque at the time. And basically, you know, told me going up, congratulations. You know, he was with me in low A, double A, triple A, like pretty much the whole ride. And yeah, called my parents. We're all, you know, tearing up and whatnot. And then, yeah, I went up, didn't play the first game I was there. And then I caught against the Giants, didn't get a hit. And the next game I caught against the Mets at home at Coors Field, first at bat. Trevor Williams, former ASU Sun Devil, a friend of mine, hit a homer off him, and that was my first hit, and it was pretty cool.
5: Finally, before you were born, your dad was involved in a plane crash that killed some of the other passengers. Does he talk about that much and how that may have changed his perspective on things?
6: For sure, right? Anytime you go through a life-altering experience, it changes perspective. Yeah, it's crazy what happened, you know, so long ago, and he's always had a great perspective on life for us, for me, my brother, my sister, my whole family and whatnot. And yeah, I mean, crazy story, but glad he made it, because I wouldn't be here, so very thankful.
5: Brian, it's great to have you. Thanks a lot.
6: Thanks so much. Appreciate it.
5: Brian Servin joining us on the pregame show, and Matt Neverett's back with the starting lineups. That'll be next right after this.
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12: Getting his set for his first pitch on Paw Patrol night at Las Vegas Ballpark. It's the 25 and 21 Aviators taking on the 26 and 22 Albuquerque Isotopes. Drew Avens leads off in center field for Albuquerque with Adiel Amador switch hitting second baseman, also batting second. Vimael Machin at first base tonight, hitting out of the three spot with Charlie Condon, who had been at first each of the previous two nights, in right field and hitting in the cleanup spot. Zach Veen, the left fielder, batting fifth, will make his first appearance of the series with Andrew Kisner, the designated hitter tonight, batting sixth. Cole Carrick at shortstop in this one, batting seventh. Nick Kent at third, hitting eighth, with Jose Cordova doing the catching and batting ninth for Albuquerque. All that in support of their starter, Domingo Acevedo, in his organizational debut. Josh Carota Grauer leads off at shortstop for the Aviators. 7 hits and 16 at-bats in the series for the infielder. Tommy White batting second, playing third. Brett Harris batting third, and the designated hitter in this one, riding an 11-game on-base streak. Joey Meneses, the cleanup hitter, playing at first base defensively with Kay Marlow roaming the range in center out of the five hole. Our pregame guest, Brian Servin, catching and hitting sixth with Michael Stefanik at second, hitting seventh. Jared Dickey, the right fielder, out of the penultimate spot of the lineup with Colby Halter batting ninth and in left field. Mason Barnett versus Domingo Acevedo, our starting pitching matchup. We'll be back with first pitch between the Aviators and the Isotopes from Las Vegas Ballpark right after this.
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12: Here we go, just moments away from getting this one started on a Friday night. It is a beautiful one here at Las Vegas Ballpark as Mason Barnett gets warmed up. It's Paw Patrol night. The Aviators wearing the Paw Patrol specialty branded uniforms. It's a white jersey befitting of the home team with black accents and the characters from the Nickelodeon show. On the front, Aviators going across the chest with the normal primary navy blue caps on top of the head and the white home pants. The Rockies AAA affiliate, the Isotopes, and the Rockies purple topped with the road grays on bottom. And as Mason Barnett and his battery mate Brian Servan are ready to go, here to get us started on the play-by-play on a beautiful evening, it's Russ Langer.
17: Oh, beautiful indeed. And so Mason Barnett, who has been unbeaten in seven starts, 2-0 with five no decisions and a very nice 3-4-1 ERA, Mason McClendon Barnett made his big league debut last year. He's at a Cartersville High School in Cartersville, Georgia, then went on to Auburn and played for the Tigers. Played in the Cape Cod League. Kansas City drafted him 4 years ago in the third round and then traded him to the A's in 2024. First pitch of the game, 94-mile-an-hour fastball, swung on and fouled off. Drew Avens, strike one. Drew Avens starts off at 195 with a home run and 19 batted in. Drew is 2 out of 10 in the series, but always a patient hitter. Last night he drew 3 walks. Here's the pitch, and it skips all the way to the backstop. That overthrown fastball at 94. 1-1 to count. Barnett got as high as AA in the Kansas City organization before he was traded with Will Klein, who, if the name rings a bell, starred for the Dodgers in the 2025 World Series. And then Jared Dickey, all three of them acquired by the A's for Lucas Ursek. That was July 30th of 2024. All right. 1-1 to the left-handed swinging former Aviator from last year, Drew Avens. Off-speed pitches outside, ball two. 2-1 is the count. So Barnett trying to follow suit. One thing that's been really a big plus for the Aviators, the starting pitching. Last night, Cade Morris, terrific to pick up his fourth win. There's a drive to deep left. Halter going back, looking up. That one is off the wall. Halter plays the carom, fires toward second base, but Avens scampers in with a stand-up double, and that's how this game begins. And the batter is Adel Amador. Avens opposite way for his third hit of the series, and not much Halter could do on that one except watch it hit the Chevy sign.
12: Yeah, and a lot of skills in the toolkit for Avens, but opposite field power, not one that I can remember in his time with the Aviators. He did a great job there of taking that elevated fastball and letting the velocity of the pitch do a lot of the work in terms of the exit velo.
17: All right, Barnett now will set his sights on the switch-hitting Albuquerque second baseman Adel Amador, batting left-handed against the righty Barnett. Avens off second, not a big lead. The pitch, tumbling curveball taken low at 78 miles an hour. One ball and no strikes. Amador starts off at 263, four homers, 24 batted in. He has collected three hits in this series in 10 at-bats. Game four of a six-gamer. Game five tomorrow, also at 7:05. The Sunday matinee will wrap up the homestand and the series. Fastball at 94, foul off the netting. Karam's back into fair territory where third baseman Tommy White will go pick it up. One ball and one strike on Adael Amador of the Albuquerque Isotopes. So, these two teams in a virtual tie in the standings. Aviators have a 1 percentage point lead. That's basically a tie. Las Vegas 25 and 21 after winning two of the first three in this series. Albuquerque 26 up and 22 down. The two hottest teams, two of the teams ahead of these two teams, Oklahoma City and Sacramento, each of them have won seven in a row going into today. Here's the pitch. There's a ball hit back to Barnett. He looks at second, throws to first, and there is one out. Amador out on a comebacker. Valley Health System defensive setup. You have Joey Meneses at first for the Aviators. Michael Stefanik at second. Joshua Kuroda-Grauer at short. Tommy White at third. Colby Haldren left. Cade Marlowe in center. Jared Dickey around and right. Brian Servin, our pregame guest, catching for Mason Barnett, Georgia native. Bimal Machin climbs in now. Left-handed batter with a gaudy 346 average, six homers, 28 batted in. He swings and misses at a first pitch breaking ball. Out in front was Machin. Strike one, 0-1. Bimal, 4 out of 12 in this series, another former Aviator. Hit a home run in last night's game to account for the only run for Albuquerque, breaking up that shutout in the ninth inning. Las Vegas prevailing 12-1 in last night's contest here. There is a ball punched in the left field for a base hit. Avens going to stop at third as Halter fires it toward the plate. Down to second goes Machin. The throw there, he is safe. Second and third with one out as Halter airmailed the throw in to Servin, who fired it down to second. Machin, good base running, and he just did beat that throw.
12: Well, that's why you always hit your cutoff man like that from the outfield. Halter sailed it over Tommy White's head, and Bimal Machin smartly took that opportunity to try to advance to second. It was a good throw from Servin, but Machin able to get their feet first and safely. And now with runners on second and third, the infield's going to draw all the way in, all the way around here in the top of the first.
17: Well, Machin, a calculated risk, and it paid off as he gets to second now, so that pulls a plug on a double play here. So the infield in, one out on the top of the first. Barnett with a first inning situation to try to work out of. Fastball, and that one crackles in there for a strike at 95. Good pitch. 0-1 to Charlie Condon. Condon, who had been playing first, is now playing right field in this game, the cleanup hitter, hitting 240, four homers. He's knocked in 18. 4 out of 12 in the series so far. Three of those hits are doubles. He chops one foul, and he is now behind 0-2 on the count. Takes his helmet off and takes a little stroll here.
12: Well, and after throwing out the same lineup each of the last two games, Albuquerque had to switch things up because the Rockies, for the third time in the last 4 days, had to put an outfielder on the injured list. It was Mickey Moniak today. Sterling Thompson called back up. He was in left field the last 2 days. Condon had to go to the outfield. Machin at first, a position he almost never plays.
17: Two strike stretch by Barnett. He'll try for the strikeout here if he can get it. And the pitch is a little low at 87. A little cut fastball. One ball and two strikes on Charlie Condon with Zach Veen on deck. Ray Valero is the home plate umpire. Felix Neon, first base ump, third base umpire, Nate Diedrich. Here now is the 1-2 from Barnett. Second and third, one out, infield in, and the pitch fouled off to the right. He came back with a fastball after a couple of cutters, and it's a one ball, two strike count. A ball came in there at 95 miles an hour. So again, the team with the best record in the league, Sacramento, 28-18. They've won seven straight and 9 of 10. And the team with the second best record, Oklahoma City, they have won seven straight as well and 8 of 10. Here's the pitch. And it's a ground ball to the right side, grabbed on the backhand side by Meneses. Meneses tags his man going by and holds the runners. Good play by Meneses with the infield in. Avens was threatening to try to score because Joey had to go to his right to get the ball. And Joey with good awareness to get that out and hold Avens. Two down.
12: Definitely kind of a cat and mouse game between Meneses and Avens. Joey grabbed it, as you had said, started towards the bag. Then Evans made a break to the plate. Joey kind of stopped, and that's the reason why he tagged the body of the base runner instead of the base.
17: Now Zach Veen with the infield back with two outs, playing him to pull decidedly the outfield straight away, and a fastball slips in there for a strike at 95, 0-1. Veen has not seen action the first three games, but he's in there tonight at 273. With four home runs, he's knocked in 26. Left-handed batter, wearing number 13, and Barnett pausing, back slope of the mound for a moment. So Avens at third, Machin at second, two outs in the top of the first inning here. So again, really crowded atop the standings after 46 games in the case of the Aviators. Here's the pitch. There's a line drive, base hit to left field by Veen. Avens scores, Machin being waved in. The throw home by Halter is over the head of Servin, and Barnett's not there to back up, so it's the ball goes up against the netting, and that is a two-run single by Veen, who takes second on the throw-in, and it's 2-0 Albuquerque.
12: And a good piece of hitting there by Veen, followed up by a mistake in the outfield from Colby Halter. Second time that he's thrown one over the head of his cutoff man, and for a guy who's played less than 10 games in the outfield career, he's still learning it on the fly.
17: All right, so 2 RBI single by Veen. He's at second now, so that's three hits for Albuquerque. And the batter's the DH, Andrew Kisner, who's been catching in the series, now DHing the pitch. Right-handed hitting Kisner takes fastball low, ball one, cut fastball, 1-0. Kisner checks in at 250 at-bats this year with three homers, 10 batted in. And he is 3 out of 11 in this series. Veen at second base with good speed. Barnett stretches a look there, and now he comes home on the 1-0, and that one's at low and away, backhanded by Brian Servin, ball two, 2-0. I want to thank Brian Servin for being our guest in the pregame show. Nice chat with the Palm Desert, California native, who had a brother who was an Angels fan, but Brian was a big fan of the Cardinals growing up, and he's got roots in the Rockies organization, Mr. Brian Servin. Here's the pitch now, and the fastball on the outside corner for a strike, and a count advances to 2-1 on Andrew Kisner.
12: Hey, as a brother myself, that me and my two younger brothers have a lot of different sports allegiances, I can absolutely see being a fan of a team out of spite, just to get at your brother.
17: 2-1.
12: Not something I've done, but I can understand.
17: There you go. Fastball, and that one barely missed. 3-1. Had that been late in the game, the Aviators might have thought about a challenge, but this early they let it go. Three balls and a strike on Andrew Kisner, right-handed hitting Albuquerque catcher. Isotopes off to a quick 2-0 lead in the top of the first. Barnett looks back at second, delivers, and there's a drive hit toward right center field. That's in the gap, going all the way to the fence on one hop toward the 380 side. In to score is Veen. Kisner racing to second base with a stand-up RBI double, and it's 3-0 Albuquerque in the top of the first inning. Kisner only hitting 200, but he is now 4 for 12 in this series, and that one was roped right up the alley.
12: This is kind of the inverse of the first inning the last time out for Mason Barnett in Reno. He walked the first two, then a strikeout, a double play later. He was out of the inning quickly and easily. This thing's been anything but quick or easy so far to get the night started.
17: Four hits, all of them to the opposite field, but hits they are. And here's the switch hitting Cole Kerrig, who is at shortstop, hitting 356. Four homers and 36 batted in. And the pitch, off-speed pitch taken low. Ball one. One ball and no strikes. The count to Cole Kerrig. Kerrig is, he's all over the league leaderboard. First in stolen bases. Tied for first in triples. Second in batting average and base hits. Third in runs scored. Fifth in total bases. He's done it all. Here's the 1-0 from Barnett. And the pitch is high. Ball two. 2-0. And tied for sixth in RBIs, in the top 10 in slugging and extra base hits. And in this series, right there, 4 for 10 with two doubles. Now out to the mound goes Servin to have a chat here with Barnett. Barnett doesn't often struggle early in games. There's some guys who have a tendency to do that. Some guys need to break a sweat to get going. That's not often the case with Barnett, who is unbeaten in seven starts and has the nice 3-4-1 ERA coming in.
12: I mean, even Paul Skeens falls victim to that. His ERA in the first is his worst of any inning. So if you're in the same ilk as Paul Skeens in just about anything, you're doing something all right.
17: All right, it's 2-0 on Kerrig now. Switch hitter batting left-handed.
18: and the stretch. The look here and the pitch. Fastball, line drive, base hit to center field. Around third is Kisner. Here's the throw in by Marlowe, and it hits the mound. And so scoring is Kisner. Kara goes to second with an RBI single, a ringing single. His fifth hit of the series, and Kisner crosses the plate to make it 4-0 Albuquerque. Everything's been hit well. The machine ground ball kind of found a hole, but everything else has been hit very well. And the batter is Nick Kent, the right-handed hitting third baseman.
19: Carrick absolutely cracked that one. Exit velocity coming off the bat at almost 110 miles an hour.
18: And he can really run, and he's at second now. So it's quickly 4-0 Albuquerque as they jump on Barnett right out of the starting gate. Fastball's in there for a strike, and it's 0-1. So all the offense they didn't have last night, they have here. We talked about Barnett trying to follow suit because the last two starters, Cade Morris last night and Gage jumped the night before, have been superb. Here's the 0-1 now, and it's a high fly down the right field line toward foul territory. Jared Dickey on the dead run, but he can't get there in time. And Nick Kent up there with an 0-2 count. Kent hitting in the low 200s, and he's only 2 for 13 in the series. However, boy, he, you know, when they had that come-from-behind win on Wednesday, Kent not only hit the game-winning home run, only one of only two home runs he has this year, and he's hitting just 200, but he dove and made a tremendous catch on a sizzling line drive by Cade Marlowe to end the game with the tying run at first base at the time. Here's the 0-2. Barnett checks Carrigan, comes home. Fastball high, 1-2. Had Kent not been there to catch that ball, it's an entertaining speculation to see how things might have unfolded, but that's how it ended. And Kent was the ninth inning hero for Albuquerque on Wednesday. Here's the 1-2. Barnett stretches and delivers again. And the fastball is in there. Strike three called. That's that. But Albuquerque gets off to a very nice start for themselves, sending eight men to the plate in the first inning, and half of them score. Four runs on five hits, no errors with one man left. And at the end of half an inning of play, Albuquerque 4 and the Aviators against Domingo Acevedo coming up.
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18: Hi, welcome back. I'm Russ Langer, along with Matt Neverett, and Albuquerque gets off to a quick start with four in the top of the first inning. And now a former Aviator. Well, they got a few former Aviators. Drew Avens, Vimel Machin, and Domingo Acevedo. The pitch. Fastball from Acevedo's in for a strike at 93. At his peak a few years ago, Acevedo would throw 97 and 99. And that pitch was 93. He's been in the Mexican League the last 3 years. Joshua Carota Grauer takes upstairs 1-1. So the Aviators down 4-0 in the first, and will try to bounce back against Acevedo. No telling exactly how long they expect Acevedo to stand in there. The fastball foul back at 94, 1-2. But this is the first start he's made since 2018 when he was in the New York Penn League with Staten Island. And even then, he only made two starts. Here's the 1-2 on the way. And Kuroda Grauer bounces that breaking ball foul right up the first baseline into the waiting hands of Kevin Kuzmanoff. 1-2. Joshua Kuroda Grauer has been nothing but a bright spot since he joined the team from AA Middle in the recent trip to Reno. All he's done is hit .444 in 45 at-bats, a home run, 9 batted in, fly ball to shallow right center, coming in hard, and the ball is going to plop in there for a base hit between Avens and Condon. A little flare, and that's a base hit by Kuroda Grauer, his 8th hit in the series in 17 at-bats. He's also hit safely now to 9 of his last 10.
19: You can't get the comeback bid started without base runners, so for Kuroda Grauer and the Aviators, they'll take a base runner however they can get them, especially with Tommy White stepping in, having driven the ball just about everywhere around the yard this week.
18: So here's White, carrying a 13-game hitting streak into tonight's game. The pitch to him is ball one, a breaking ball at 79 miles an hour. Tommy hitting .317, two homers, 16 driven in. And again, hitting in 13 straight and 17 of 18. Kuroda Grauer off first, held on by Machin. And a pitch, fastball. That's a strike on the outside corner at 94 miles an hour. And it balances the count now at 1-1. 4-0 in favor of Albuquerque. Bottom of the first inning. So this, you would figure it's a bullpen day for Albuquerque. White ready. And the pitch to him is a fastball foul back. 1-2. Brett Harris waits his turn on deck. Domingo Antonio Acevedo, 32 years old now, 6'7", 240. Yankee property first, then the A's. And he's in Mexico, as I said, for a few years, and now just signing a deal with the Rockies, and here he is. And there is a fastball at 95, swung on and missed strike three. A letter high pitch, tough pitch to lay off and a tough pitch to hit. One out, Valley Health System has your defensive setup for Albuquerque. Vimal Machin at first, Adel Amador at second, the shortstop Cole Carrig at third base, Nick Kent, Zach Veen in left, Drew Evans in center, Charlie Condon in right, Jose Cordova catching for Domingo Acevedo. Here's Brett Harris, who had 4 hits last night. First 4-hit game of the year for him. Boosting his average up over the 300 threshold to .304. 3 homers, 21 batted in. Brett DHing in this game. Here's a look on the pitch. And a big breaking ball bends in there for a strike at 84 miles an hour. 0-1.
19: Acevedo over the last 2 years. Last year pitched for the Campeche Piratas. Made 18 starts, his first start since that year in 2018. 4-4 record, .476 ERA.
18: Ball pull foul outside third. 0-2.
19: He had pitched in 2024 exclusively out of the pen for the Charros de Jalisco and the Yucatan Leones out there on the peninsula.
18: Wonder what the Leones logo looks like. 0-2 to count. Kuroda Grauer off first base. Time is called. 4-0 Albuquerque, and we are in the bottom of the first inning here. Pitch clock violation has been called. They call it on Harris. So Brett Harris called for the baseball equivalent of delay of game. It'll cost him a strike, so it's 0-2 on Harris now. Kuroda Grauer off first, and Acevedo out of his stretch. The big man set. There goes Kuroda Grauer. Fastball inside, the ball dropped by Cordova. So Joshua Kuroda Grauer goes steaming into second base with an uncontested steal. And Harris up there with a 1-2 count. It was a fastball, and Cordova might have had a chance, but he dropped the ball. So now, Harris up with a 1-2 count. Acevedo was on the Yankees' active roster for just a few hours in July of 2018, but did not appear in a game. Pitch way inside. Harris has the ball go to the backstop and drops the bat. And it looked like the ball did hit the bat, so it's a foul ball. But it's a tough at bat so far for Harris.
19: And he did go around, and even if it hits him, because he did swing, it is a foul ball. Jake Ruthier and the manager, Fran Reardon, are out there taking a look at him, and he's not wasting any time. He's walking immediately what looked like down the right field line into the tunnel, and yeah, Brett Harris is going to quickly go down the steps and into the locker room. Wow.
18: You know, last year he had that thumb problem that kept him sidelined for so long. That's the last thing that he needed right there. So it looks like Harris has had it for this game at least.
19: Wow.
18: That's really a tough break. Hopefully it's not serious. And Harris out on strikes. And the batter, Joey Meneses. Two outs. Acevedo gets set. And the pitch to Meneses now on the way. And it is a slider in there for a strike. Nothing in one. Joey rebounding from a bad start. And boy, he really has rebounded. Now 329 with six home runs, 39 RBIs. And he's 5-for-9 in this series. He's hit safely in 10 of his last 12 games. Breaking ball low, 1-1. 4-0 Albuquerque in the bottom of the first inning. Anyway, Acevedo, because he was on the active roster of the Yankees but did not appear in the game, that gave him the distinction of being what they call a phantom player. He held that until his big league debut in 2021. And then he had plenty of time with the A's, including one year where he appeared in 70 games. There's a high fly ball. The center should be caught. Avens cruising in, looking up, and makes the catch, and the inning is over. So in the bottom of the first for Las Vegas, no runs, one hit. Nowhere to leave Corota Grauer at second. And at the end of one, it's Albuquerque 4 and the Aviators nothing.
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18: All righty, welcome back. At the end of one, Albuquerque leading the Aviators 4-0 into the second inning. Albuquerque trying for their second win in this series. Russ Langer here with Matt Neverett. Lovely evening at Las Vegas Ballpark. The Aviators got a base hit from Joshua Corota Grauer in his second stolen base, and that was it. Now we're in the second. And Barnett will try to bounce back. Jose Cordova hits a ground ball to second on the first pitch. Right there to gobble it up is Michael Stefanik. And a perfect throw over to first base. One pitch and one out. Cordova came in hitting 255. One out for Drew Avens at the top of the order. Avens opened the game with a double off the left field wall. And then scored later on a base hit by Zach Veen. One out, nobody on. And we're in the top of inning number two. Mason Barnett.
1: Barnett's most recent outing, 6 days ago in Reno. His first game since being returned from the A's. The pitch down low. He's only with the A's briefly. One ball and no strikes on Avens. He went five innings in that outing with no decision, allowing three runs earned on five hits. He did walk six men, which is a season high for him. Pitches a strike, 1-1, struck out three. But the Aviators ended up scoring 11 runs in that particular game. Most of them after Barnett had left. Here's the pitch. And a fastball a little inside. Ball two. 2-1. Ariel Amador is waiting on deck. Well, the Coast to Coast Fitness scores a little later on in the big leagues and the PCL. Pitch is down low. 3-1. We'll see if either Sacramento or Oklahoma City
18: each of which won seven in a row entering tonight. See if the River Cats or the Comets can extend those streaks. And then the big league scores as well. Later on, the Ted Weins trivia question. 3-1 on Avens in the pitch. Fastball, that's a strike at the knees. Good pitch at 94 miles an hour. It's 3-2 on a man from Alabaster, Alabama, Drew Avens. Here's the 3-2. Barnett set. Here he comes. Drive hit in the air to center. Marlowe fading on it toward left center. Reaches up and makes a one-handed catch. So Avens got pretty good wood on it, but he's out. Two outs in the batter, Adel Amador.
19: That's the second ball that Avens has stung pretty well tonight. He had that double off the fence the opposite way to lead off the ball game. And then that one he hammered. This is a vacuous center field, and Kate Marlowe with a good first step. Avens will make that one look easy, drifting towards his right.
18: All right, here's Amador, a comebacker in the first inning. And if there's one thing Barnett could use here, it's an easy inning after a rocky first inning. And Mason uncoils and delivers. Fastball, a little bit inside at 95. Ball one, one ball to no strikes on Adel Amador. Barnett's wins were here against Salt Lake and on the road in Sacramento. He's had four consecutive no decisions. Pitch makes the count one ball and one strike on Adel Amador. Two outs, nobody on in the top of the second inning. And Albuquerque, the early 4-0 advantage here. Breeze blowing a little bit out to left field at the moment. Doesn't often do that, but it is at least for now. One ball and one strike to count. As Barnett ready, big leg kick, and here he comes. He checked his swing on a low breaking ball. The appeal at third, nope, no swing, says third base umpire Nate Diedrich. It's a two-ball, one-strike count on Amador. Replay showed he looked like indeed he did hold up. 2-1. Barnett set again, and the 2-1 is on the way. Fastball inside, ball three. 3-1 on Adel Amador. Amador 0-for-2 in last night's game. He did walk twice. Here is the 3-1 on the way from Barnett. And he takes that one inside. And that's ball four. So Barnett, six walks last time out, has issued his first walk of this game. And with two outs, the inning is extended for the very dangerous Vimal Machin, who was a part of that rally in the first inning when he singled and then ultimately scored. So he is 5 out of 13 in the series now.
19: Thing is, for Barnett in that last appearance, he had all the walks bunched in the beginning. He walked the first two hitters of the first two innings and then two over the next four combined.
18: The pitch misses high. Breaking ball. Ball one. 1-0.
19: And we've seen that from Mason this year. The walks seem to come in bunches. He'll go innings without a walk and then a couple back-to-back. So he's got to be careful here, especially falling behind 1-0 against Machin.
18: Machin comes in fourth in the league in hitting. Actually, he's third now after his base hit, which puts him ahead of, guess who, Henry Bolte. The pitch misses, and the count is now 2-0.
19: Yeah, Bolte will stay in those leaderboards. I believe the number is 0.75 plate appearances per team game is the qualifier. Or three at-bats. I got to double-check.
18: Chad Stevens leads the league, but he's up in the big leagues now. So here's the pitch. It's a little high, and now it's 3-0 on Machin. So among active players, the league's leading hitter is currently playing center field tonight for the Isotopes. And that would be not center field for the Isotopes. That would be the shortstop, Cole Carrig, who has played center, is playing short. He's hitting .356 to lead the league. The pitch is a strike, 3-1 now. The first game on Tuesday, we had former Las Vegas 51s manager, now current Albuquerque manager, Pedro Lopez, talking about Carrig, and his face is lit up when talking about Carrig and all the different things he can do to help the team. Here's the 3-1 on the way, and that's outside. So back-to-back walks with two outs here. Amador goes to second, Machin at first, and looks like, again, as was the case in Reno, Barnett having home plate jump around him and just a little bit in the early going.
19: And just for what it's worth, did do the research in terms of plate appearances per game to qualify. It's 2.7 plate appearances per game. So as long as Henry Bolte still averages that, which he probably will for another 20 games or so, he'll be among the league's leaders.
18: All right, and now here's Condon, who grounded out to first. Remember, most of the Aviators' runs last night came with two outs. Pitch outside, ball one. And in the case of Albuquerque in the first inning, all four came across with two outs. Ball one is the count on Charlie Condon. Condon, 6'5", 216, just 23 years old. The battle of Georgia guys. He's from Atlanta. Barnett, also a Georgia guy. The pitch, breaking ball inside, a slider right near the ribcage at 84. 2-0 on Charlie Condon. So Amador at second, Machin at first. Then again, Barnett got the first two men out quickly. Then he walked Amador. Then he walked Machin. And now the 2-0 to Charlie Condon. And it is ball three. Just missed the outside at 95. Barnett not thrilled with that. He thought he had a strike. He did not. It's 3-0. On deck, Zach Veen. And so Barnett back with a 3-0 to Charlie Condon. Fastball inside, ball four. So all of a sudden, with two outs, Barnett has walked the bases loaded. Amador to third, Machin to second. And the batter, Zach Veen, and here comes Paul Abbott, the Aviator pitching coach, to have a little chat here with Mason Barnett. The Aviators are already down 4-0. And Barnett ratcheting up the pitch count because he allowed four runs on five hits in the first inning. No walks, but three walks here with two outs. And Veen got an outside pitch and roped a two-run single to get the scoring started in that first inning and later came around to score on a double by Andrew Kisner. So Veen, a very good left-handed hitter at this level, coming up again. Abbott back in the first base dugout. Outfield straight away for Veen as a left-handed batter gets set to climb back in. He is 6'3", 190, 24 years old from Port Orange, Florida. Had some time at the big leagues last year with the Rockies and also played for the Isotopes last year. Fastball is inside ball one at 96. So plenty of velocity, or velo as they call it, but it missed the inside corner. It's 1-0.
19: And Barnett already at 50 pitches. He's throwing more balls than strikes.
18: Now the 1-0. That's low. Tried a breaking ball and missed. 2-0. Again, everything happening here with two outs. Trio of walks, loading him up, and now it's 2-0 on Veen. And Barnett digging himself a hole. He'll try to make his pitch now and get out of this if he can. Here's the 2-0 to Veen, and it's on the way. That one is high, but Servin thought it was a strike, and he's going to challenge it. It was close. Maybe top of the zone, maybe not. Looked like it was over the plate, but the question is whether it was too high or not. And the pitch was too high. The Aviators burn a challenge. They got one left. Albuquerque has both of theirs left. And now, that even more importantly, it's now 3-0 on Veen. Veen standing outside the box, pausing. So Barnett, with two outs, nobody on, has walked three in a row. Here's the 3-0 to Zach Veen. Barnett delivers. That fastball is called ball four. Good-looking pitch, but it missed. And that forces in a run, so four straight walks issued by Barnett. And Albuquerque leads 5-0, and the Aviators are buzzing in the bullpen. A right-hander begins to throw. Amador scores. Machin to third. Condon to second. Veen now has three RBIs, and we're only in the second inning. Now here's Kisner, who doubled in a run and scored in the four-run first. Barnett delivers. And the slider hits the inside corner for a strike, 0-1. Crowd sending up a cheer. 0-1.
19: Yeah, they're just excited to see a strike. Nick Hernandez is the guy warming up in the bullpen wearing these Paw Patrol jerseys.
18: 54 pitches for Barnett, and the pitch is a broken back ground ball wide of first. Bad hop taken by Meneses, who fires to Barnett in time. Good play by Meneses. That one hop, that ball had amazing spin on it, and it took an etch-a-sketch type bounce towards second, but Meneses stayed with it, and the inning is over. One run, no hits, no errors, three left, and at the end of an inning and a half, Albuquerque 5 and Las Vegas nothing.
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5: 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First pitch, fastball for a strike to Cade Marlowe, who had a big night last night, knocking in half of the 12 Las Vegas runs in the 12-1 win. Fastball fouled off to the left, 0-2 on Cade Marlowe. So it's 5-0 Albuquerque in the bottom of the second now. And Domingo Acevedo facing Marlowe, hitting 303. Four home runs, pitches outside. 1-1. And Cade has knocked in 27. Again, 6 of those RBIs came last night. He is 7 out of 14 in the series and has hit safely in 6 of his last 7 games, all multiple hit games. Fastball outside at 95. And account levels at 2-2. Marlo, followed by Brian Serban, Michael Stefanik. Nick Hernandez has sat down in the bullpen, so they'll send Barnett out there for the third, it looks like. Pitches outside. It's 3-2. On Marlowe. The aviator's trying to scratch back and get on the board here. Domingo Acevedo. Looks like he hasn't lost a whole lot off that fastball. Maybe a little bit. He's 32 now. And again, he had 1 year where he had pitched in 70 games out of the A's bullpen. The then Oakland A's. Swing and a miss at a breaking ball away. Strike 3. Third strikeout for Domingo Acevedo. One out in the batter. Our pregame guest, Brian Serban, who comes in at 324. Three homers and 17 driven across. Acevedo kicks and a big righty delivers. Fastball up and in at 95. Ball one. One ball and no strikes to count. Michael Stefanik is out on deck, vigorously swinging that bat around. And if anyone reaches, Jared Dickey will get a chance. The pitch is a strike over the inside corner. Breaking ball at 85. Clip that inside edge. 1-1 the count on Brian Serban at a Palm Desert, California. 1-1 now. And the pitch on the way. Fastball down and in, 2-1. Not a lot of guys from that area have gone on to the big leagues. A lot of guys from the big leagues have retired in that area, though. That's for sure. Including former Las Vegas pitching coach Roger McDowell. Here's the 2-1 on the way. Serban swings, lifts that one foul back and out of play. Breaking ball. 2-2 now. Two balls and two strikes on Brian Serban. Serban has made his presence felt in this series. 4-for-7 in the series. And he's hit safely in 10 of his last 11 games. One out, nobody on. Bottom of the second, a 5-0 lead for Albuquerque in game 4. Albuquerque trying to even up the series. Aviators trying to stay on the winning track. Breaking ball swung on and missed. The ball in the dirt picked up there by Cordova, who throws to first to complete the strikeout that goes 2-3. Well, Acevedo's got enough stuff in the tank to strike out 4 of the first 6 men that he has faced. And with two outs, the batter is second baseman Michael Stefanik.
6: Had good numbers last year in his starts with the Campeche Piratas in the Mexican League. In 85 innings last year in the Mexican League, 82 strikeouts. That league batted a combined 280 against him.
5: Strike on the outside to Stefanik. What was his walk total?
6: 32 walks in 85 innings. Not bad.
5: Not too bad.
6: 32 walks in 18.

0: That's a called strike toward the outside at 94. 2-2, Acevedo filling up the strike zone so far. 32 pitches, 20 of them strikes. Gave up a single to Carota Grauer and has retired five in a row since then, four of them on strikeout. The 2-2. Drive hit in the air to deep right, slicing toward the corner. Condon on the run will not get there. The ball bounces and goes all the way to the wall. Racing for second base is Stefanik. He has a stand-up double with two outs in the bottom of the second inning.
1: What is it with the opposite field power and spades for both teams tonight? Stefanik's not a guy who typically drives the ball with pop the other way. I don't know if he could have hit that one much further to the opposite corner. Stefanik and his second stint with the Aviators this year. Now has a combined eight doubles between those two stints. The hitting streak's at eight games.
0: All right, here's Jared Dickey, who, while his teammates have been scoring plenty of runs, 12 last night, 16 on Tuesday, and then 5 in the loss on Wednesday, Jared looking for his first hit in this series, 0 for 12, average at 270, a home run, 5 driven in. Acevedo looks back at Stefanik, delivers, and that's a good slider that snaps in there for a strike at 88 miles an hour, 0-1. If Dickey reaches, Colby Halter will be next. Three lefties in the order. Early on, the Aviators could not do more than Marlowe, but now they've got Dickey and Halter as lefties. Big chopper to short, two hops for Carrig. He fires to first, and it's another relatively easy inning for Acevedo. A lot of double and nothing else. No runs a hit, no errors, one left at the end of two. Albuquerque 5, and the Aviators nothing.
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0: 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Please wear that life jacket. Brought to you by the Nevada Department of Wildlife. All righty, we played two. Albuquerque leading 5-0. Mason Barnett will try to get himself back under control after walking four straight batters in the second. And to take you through the third, here is Matt.
1: Cole Carrig, Nick Kent, and Jose Cordova batting as the bottom three hitters of the lineup. Ready to lead things off against Mason Barnett. First of all, it's the switch hitting outfield-infield combo. Cole Carrig been in center field for the first three games of this set. Now it's shortstop tonight. The former San Diego State Aztec in from the left. He's already with a base hit and an RBI. And he takes a first pitch curve outside. Call for ball one. Carrig with the single and the run score back in the first inning. Or the run batted in, rather. Gives him five hits in 11 at-bats in the series. Takes inside, and the count goes to two balls and no strikes. That was the issue for Barnett. Not only the walks back in the second, where there was four of them in a row, but just falling behind batters and really not competitive at-bats. Out of the full wide, he'll bring home a 2-0 pitch, and it's swung on and fouled straight back into the screen. Battle of two guys out of Georgia. Carrig originally from California, but redshirted his freshman year at the University of Georgia. Going to San Diego State and do great things there. Here's the 2-1 pitch, and that's called a strike, but it's challenged.

0: immediately challenging, and the Rockies' number six prospect out that slider was a ball. As the graphic animates, it's going to show us the pitch, and it was a ball, barely outside the zone. And the count's going to stay at 3 balls and 1 strike, a tenth of an inch, the difference there.
1: Literally a whisker.
0: So carrying into 3-1 hitter's count with Nick Kent on deck. No wind as day fades tonight. The lights turning on and starting to take effect here on a Friday. 3-1 fastball down and in, ball four. So out of the last six batters faced by Mason Barnett, he's now issued 5 walks and already staked to a 5-0 deficit. He would love a double play ball here. The only issue is that Carey might be the fastest and most aggressive base runner in the PCL off first. And Nick Kent's got plenty of pop in the bat from the right side. 60 pitches, just 27 strikes so far for Mason Barnett. And as Carrig extends his huge lead to the cut of the infield dirt, Barnett sets and delivers the first pitch. A check swing on a fastball called inside. The appeal to first, and yes, he did, says Felix Neon. But the swing itself is challenged now by Kent. So Kent wanted to challenge the check swing. He didn't think he went around. Again, the 45-degree threshold's got to be crossed. If he's right, it'll be ball one, and the Isotopes keep their challenges. So the graphic shows about halfway, then stops, then turns, then it'll animate the last little bit, and it is no swing. The bat and the path of the bat illuminates in bright green to signify no swing, and Albuquerque keeps both of their challenges. The Aviators have one remaining the rest of the way. The count is 1-0. Now Barnett and Servin having trouble communicating, and Servin up out of the squad, he's having a conversation with Ray Valero behind home plate. Doesn't look like a friendly enough exchange of words. These two definitely in a disagreement somewhere.
1: I don't know from here what that is. Interesting graphic on the check swing. We had a call like that last night with a challenge. The graphic never showed up. That's very Nintendo-ish as far as the aesthetics.
0: Counts 1-0 to Kent. Carrig off of first. And the 1-0 pitch. That's down and outside. So Barnett really struggling in terms of throwing strikes. He had thrown 18 strikes in the first inning. He's thrown just 9 strikes since then. He needs a strike here on 2-0 like he needs air to breathe. And the kick and the pitch is swung on and driven high in the air, deep to left field. Halter looking up, and this one's out of here. Nick Kent for the second time this week and the third time on the year leaves the yard. A 2-run shot to left field set up by the leadoff walk. And it comes back to bite Mason Barnett in a big way. It is now 7-0 Albuquerque here in the top of the third.
1: 3 home runs for Kent, 2 in this series. The game winner on Wednesday. And now that one, as you mentioned, following the walk. As Jose Cordova comes up.
0: 5th home run of the year allowed by Mason Barnett, and as the bullpen starts up again behind him, Cordova in from the right takes a strike to fall behind, 0-1. It was Hernandez earlier, and it looks like it is. The right-hander Nick Hernandez warming up again. Barnett's 0-1, swung on and rolled down the third base side, picked up just inside the chalk by Tommy White. Third baseman with the throw across the body off the back foot, and it's in time. Good play by the man they call Tommy Tanks, and Cordova grounded out earlier, now 0-2 with a couple of tap outs. And for all the love and credit that Tommy White gets for his bat, and rightfully so, he has been better than advertised defensively.
1: And he's playing all over the place, too.
0: Played first base last night for the first time as an Aviator, third base and DH every other time. 7-0 Albuquerque as Drew Abens bats with the bases empty. Barnett's first pitch out of the full wind is a curve, snapping right down the middle for a called strike. Barnett trying to finish up this inning cleanly enough. He's given up at least a run in every inning to this point. Backs Avens away on a fastball running inside at 94. 1-1 the count. 4 runs on 5 hits in the first. 1 run on 4 consecutive walks in the second. Walk followed by a home run thus far in the third. And the next pitch is a changeup inside. Misses off the chest, and it's 2-1.
1: One thing about Avens, he's a patient hitter. So we have Barnett with control issues right now, and he's behind 2-1.
0: Avens has stung the ball twice in his 2 at-bats, and he takes down by the ankles here for ball 3. 3 balls and a strike, the count to Drew Avens. The double in the first, Leader played it on a base hit. Flied out deep to left center field in the second. Well, 3-1, he takes down ball four. And that's six walks in less than two innings for Mason Barnett. It's his second walk here in the third after walking four consecutively in the second. And here comes Fran Reardon. Aviator manager comes up the steps of the first base dugout. He won't waste any time. He'll make the point to the bullpen quickly and summon Nick Hernandez, who's going to replace Mason Barnett after just two and a third innings. He just didn't have his control tonight, bar none. And the Isotopes took advantage, scoring seven runs on six hits to this point. So we'll step aside for the pitching change. Barnett out, Hernandez in. On Paw Patrol night, it's Albuquerque 7, Las Vegas nothing. Back in a moment from Las Vegas Ballpark.
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0: To replace Mason Barnett with the runner on and one out here in the top half of the third inning. Albuquerque staked to a 7-0 lead on just six hits. The six walks issued by Aviator starter Mason Barnett certainly helping the cause for the roadside. Hernandez set from the right in his first pitch to the switch hitting. Adiel Amador rings true over the outside. Fastball at 91 makes it 0-1. Off of first is Drew Avins. He took a one-out walk to bounce Mason Barnett from the game. Six walks and one strikeout for Barney as he leaves in line for the loss. Amador hitting lefty against the right-handed Hernandez. 0-1 with one of those walks. Hernandez comes set on the extreme third base side of the rubber. The kick in the 0-1 pitch, and on the ground a second. This could be two. Charging, fielding, Stefanik feeds second. Corona Grauer to first. That's a double play. Hernandez able to strand or get the Aviators out of the inning, limiting the damage in the top half of the third. He comes in and does exactly what they need. And in the inning, the Isotopes score two runs on one hit with no errors and nobody left. After 2.5, it's Albuquerque 7, Las Vegas nothing.
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1: Welcome back, friends. We've played 2.5, and the Isotopes are loving it so far. Ahead 7-0 after Las Vegas laid them on them last night, 12-1. Bottom of the third now, and Matt Neverett's got your home half of inning number 3.
0: 9-1-2, two up for the Aviators as Colby Halter stands in from the left for the first time tonight. Halter batting at the bottom of the lineup against Domingo Acevedo. Takes the first pitch, fastball at the knees, 92, rings in there for strike one. Halter has 6 hits and 24 at-bats since being called up from Double-A Midland last week, and 7 games, a .250 batting average. A swing and a tapper straight back. Makes the count quickly, nothing and two. Halter with Double-A Midland this year put up decent enough numbers. Aviators absolutely needed some help. He hit .253 with a couple of homers and 12 batted in the Texas League this year. Stole 7 games and 27 bases also. Stolen 2 and 2 tries, including one last night. Here with the Aviators. He'll take high at 94. The 0-2 waste pitch from Acevedo goes as ball one. So the line now final on Mason Barnett after Nick Hernandez came in and got that inning-ending double play in the top of the frame. Meanwhile, Halter swings, chops one foul, pulling it down the first base line. 1 and 2 still the count. Mason Barnett in 2 1/3 innings gave up 6 hits and 6 walks. Charged for 7 runs, all of them earned. 1 strikeout, that was against Nick Kent in the first. Kent later would take him deep in the third. 70 pitches, 31 strikes for Barnett. Halter squares up, hits a hot grounder to second base, but fielding it on a one hop onto the left side of his body is Adiel Amador, and the second baseman's throw to first is in time. Halter hit that slider hard. It was 87 coming in, 103 coming back out, and Amador made a good play off the left hip and the throw from shallow right field in plenty of time for out number one. So now we're back to the top of the lineup for the first time. Albuquerque's already down to the third trip through the starting nine. Josh Kuroda-Grauer settles in for his second at bat. Right hand hitter out of Rutgers. Takes a letter high fastball called upstairs. Kuroda-Grauer with a base hit and a stolen base back in the first. Stranded on second with Joey Meneses. Flied out. Watches again. Takes ball two upstairs. Josh Kuroda-Grauer in a good hitter's count against Domingo Acevedo, who were number 94 in his time with the Aviators. He was number 44 with the Albuquerque Isotopes. These dark purple Colorado Rockies themed duties, some of my favorites. Here's the 2-0 out of the full windup, and Kuroda-Grauer takes it by the ankles for ball three. Acevedo in 2021 pitched 30 times out of the Aviator pen. 2-0 with the .248 ERA and just north of 32 innings. He then pitched 2 years later in 2023. 3-0 fastball, that's in there for a strike. Reason he didn't pitch at all here in 2022 is because he made 70 appearances for the then Oakland Athletics, and that was his only action of the year, a 4-4 record, a 3.33 ERA as the setup man. 3-1 pitch, inside, ball four as Kuroda-Grauer backs away from that heater by the chest. So Kuroda-Grauer, after 7 hits in his first 16 at-bats in the week, 1-for-1 with a walk tonight.
1: On base percentage over .460 since he joined the team.
0: Yeah, that's going to take a spike tonight as he's playing in just his 10th game with the ball club. So down 7, you'd need base runners. And with one out and one on, Tommy White stands in with one of them on first. First pitch swinging, he'll lace one down the right field line, but it's foul and into the seats, out of play. Tommy White with a strikeout in the first inning and his only other at bat. 4 strikeouts and just the 1 walk spun up there by Domingo Acevedo. Here comes Set, checking first. He'll turn to the plate and fire. Breaking ball, swung on and fouled straight back into the mitt by White. And it's quickly nothing and 2. Now, well, Tommy hasn't posted the best numbers this week. Now just 3 out of 16 with no walks. He does have a 13-game hitting streak. Tonight's his 19th game at the triple level. He's had a base hit at least in all but 3 of his games with the Aviators. He's in an 0-2 hole as Acevedo brings one home. He swings and tips one straight back on a bouncer. Count goes nothing and 2. And out on deck, Brian Labastida. looks like he's going to take the at-bat for Brett Harris after Harris was hit on a strike three. You wonder how can that happen? Well, it was a pitch inside. It got him on the hand as he swung, certainly went around, and with two strikes, that is a strikeout swinging. Another 0-2. That one's down and away on a slider. And you remember Harris didn't try to jog down to first. There was no effort made to do anything but get into the clubhouse. It typically tells you that there's some shock and awe right off the bat. We wish Brett the best one way or another. 1-2 to White as Acevedo sets from the right. And the kick and the pitch. A slider that stays just off the inside edge. Trying to bring it in through the front door, but didn't have the key, and the count stays deadlocked at 2. Rota Grauer, meanwhile, off of first, is a stolen base threat. 11 out of 14 with Midland, 1-for-1 so far with Las Vegas, but down 7. Those base runners are like gold. Here comes the 2-2 to White. Swing and a miss, strike 3. Elevated fastball blown by him at 94. White has now struck out on fastballs at 95 and 94 miles per hour. And here's Brian Lavastida to make his first at-bat of the night out of the DH spot.
1: Both times White has struck out, has been in that type of fastball up above the belt in the mid-90s.
0: So with a 7-0 lead, Domingo Acevedo's pitching with some confidence. And he'll go up against Brian Lavastida here. Lavastida the catcher, but DHing now that Brett Harris, the original designated hitter, has been lifted from the ballgame. So Lavastida and his .237 batting average tap in from the right side. One on, two down here in the home half of the third. First pitch on the way. And it backs Lavastida away on a fastball called high for ball one. Now, in speaking with Albuquerque broadcaster Josh Souchon before the game about what was expected out of Domingo Acevedo, he said he'd be surprised if he got through three. Really, that was the goal, but he didn't know if that was the expectation necessarily. But Acevedo conceivably one pitch away from that. Swing and a miss. Elevated fastball by Lavastida, and it's 1-1.
1: He looks as good as he ever did so far in the first few innings.
0: And, I mean, yes, last night we talked about Albuquerque playing the game with a 22-man roster. They've got 23 now, so getting closer to that 28-year-old. Lavastida checks the swing and takes a slider down and outside for ball two.
1: It's one well-hit ball so far, and that was an opposite-field double by Stefanik.
0: 7 runs, 6 hits, no errors for the Isotopes. No runs on 2 hits, including that double for Stefanik for the Aviators. 2 balls and a strike. Acevedo brings one home, and he rides it upstairs at 94. So Lavastida in what is a pinch-hit at bat on paper. Ahead 3 balls to a strike with Joey Meneses in the on-deck circle here in the third. Josh Kuroda Grauer, after a one-out walk, leads off of first, held on by the former Aviator Vimael Machin. And on 3-1, Acevedo throws to first, and Kuroda Grauer dives back in safely ahead of it. Acevedo keeping an eye on Kuroda Grauer. And with no action in either bullpen, it looks like it'll be Hernandez to start the fourth on the hill for Las Vegas. Acevedo set at the belly. He kicks, he deals, and a 3-1 fastball at the knees over the dish in there for strike 2. Beautiful pitch. 3 balls and 2 strikes to Brian Lavastida. And with 2 outs on the scoreboard, Josh Kuroda Grauer is going to be off from first with the pitch as Lavastida uses his 1 timeout per plate appearance to call time here and step out. Now gets back in. Acevedo takes the sign from his catcher, Jose Cordova. With the full count and 2 down, Kuroda Grauer takes off with the pitch, and it's a swing and a high drive to left field. Looks like it's playable for Zach Veen. Left fielder back a couple of steps, now moves in, and reaches up and makes a one-hand catch over the left shoulder for out number 3. So Lavastida flies out in his first at-bat of the night, and for the Aviators in the third, no runs, no hits, no errors, and a man left. After a 3-4 at Las Vegas Ballpark, it's the Isotopes 7, the Aviators nothing.
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1: 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Russ Langer here, along with Matt Neffert. We're going into the fourth inning, all Albuquerque in the first three frames, leading 7-0. And now for your fourth inning, here's Matt.
0: Former Aviator Vimael Machin to lead things off from the left side against Nick Hernandez, who came in and got two outs against the only batter he faced in his first inning of work in the third. Induced an inning-ending twin killing off the bat of Ariel Amador, batting second. Now Machin hitting third, swings and comes up empty on a first-pitch slider in the dirt. Hernandez fooled him, and the count goes nothing and one. Hernandez in behind Mason Barnett. Again for Barney, seven runs, all of them earned on six hits and six walks over two and a third innings. Hernandez trying to quiet the tide, so to speak, against Machin, who has singled and walked so far, both of them against the starter. Infield playing him to pull. As Hernandez misses outside on that split change at 76. He's got about as slow an iteration of the splitter as you'll see in baseball nowadays. Hernandez pitching for the 13th time at Las Vegas, 0-1 with an ERA just above 10. He sets, he twists, he fires, and a curveball in on the ground to the right side softly. Picked up on three hops, moving to his left as Michael Stefanik, and he grabs and throws to first in plenty of time. Machin grounds out to second and lead off the fourth. That'll bring in Charlie Condon. So far, the right fielder hitting cleanup tonight as grounded out to first. Manessas made a good play on him. And then he took one of the four walks in order in the second against Mason Barnett. Those four walks bringing home a run in a 7-0 game.
1: Right, Hernandez right there. That's an off-speed pitch down and away. He did Machin did exactly what Hernandez wanted. Rolled over it and pulled it to the second baseman.
0: Righty on righty here with one out of the bases empty. Kicking the first pitch. Swung on and lined to left field. That's down for a base hit. Over the outstretched glove of Tommy White, it goes as Condon wastes no time. He smoked that pitch, getting all over a first-pitch fastball. Condon with his fifth hit of the week in 14 at-bats. And that'll bring up Zach Veen, who's got a really interesting backstory, and it was a struggle for him in the spring, no doubt about it. Two RBI base hit in his first at-bat of the week back in the first inning. He drove in a run on a walk in the second. Veen with the pant legs pulled up high. Stands tall in the left-handed batter's box at 6'3", a buck 90. Off of first base is Charlie Condon, and the first pitch to Veen is in the dirt from Hernandez. So Veen was picked ninth overall out of high school back in 2020. Reached double-A less than 2 years later, but stalled out due to a lack of production and injuries. Really, the 23 and the 24 seasons where the injury bug started to bite him. On 1-0, he takes that one just low on a split change at 77. Two balls and no strikes. Between the 23 and the 24 seasons combined, Veen played just 110 games, but did enough in that latter of the two seasons to earn a spot on the Rockies' 40-man in the offseason. He's ahead 2-0 here as Hernandez throws to first, and it's not in time. Well, Veen, who's now 24 after making his big league debut last year in the midst of a big season. And he's listed at 6'3", a buck 90, but he's a guy who showed up with a ton, and I mean a boatload of extra bulk during the spring. It was a big national story. The 2-0. That's in there. Fastball at the knees, rung up for strike one. I mean, I remember seeing reports that Veen had gained north of 30 pounds this winter, and Some of it had said it was a mental health struggle that he had gotten over, and the weight was a good thing. But for him, his speed and power combo almost predicated on him being in good physical shape. I mean, I remember when Jock Peterson was a very similar prospect coming up. And Peterson, for better or worse, now a much bigger frame, not much of a speed guy anymore. 2-1 to V, and that's low, ball three.
1: Another former Albuquerque outfielder as well.
0: The injuries for Veen, a wrist injury in 2023 that predicated surgery, had a broken thumb in 2024. And well, he hasn't had as many injuries over the last couple of seasons. It's been consistency. 3-1 pitch is swung on and yanked down the line, foul in the right field corner. He got all over that slider, but he yanked it foul. Zach Veen, as of right now, the number 13 prospect in the Rockies organization. Made the major league debut last year and batted just 118 in 12 games. Full count, one down here in the fourth. Albuquerque with a 7-0 lead. The 3-2 pitch is high and away, ball four. Veen works his way on for the third time tonight. The second walk taken by the outfielder puts two on with one down for Hernandez. And here comes Andrew Kisner, the designated hitter. So with the starter Barnett struggling with the walks, Hernandez issues a base hit and then a walk with one down here in the fourth inning. Kisner with a double and a ground out to first in his two at-bats against Barnett. And faces off against Hernandez, who's been on and off the disabled and restricted list this year. Right-hander out of Houston's first pitch slider is outside. He pitched 2 days ago, make it 3 days ago rather, in the opener on Tuesday. Inning in two-thirds scoreless, but he issued two walks and gave up two base hits. The 1-0 to Kisner. That's low, ball two. So Hernandez now on 14 pitches has thrown exactly seven strikes and seven balls. Kisner, when he faced off against Hernandez on Tuesday, flied out to right field to lead off the fifth inning of a 16-8 Aviators win. There's a strike. There's a breaking ball right down Broadway. And Kisner now with a two-ball, one-strike count against him. It's interesting, too, and we talked about it earlier with Domingo Acevedo not expected to stretch it out too much. There's no action in the Albuquerque bullpen. And for good reason, he's given up two hits over three innings on just 57 pitches. Kisner backs away from this one up by the hands. It's called ball three. Brian Servant looked for a moment like he wanted a challenge, but I think mostly because they only have the one left and we're in the top of the fourth. He thought better of it, put it in the back pocket. Hernandez cup set, stands tall on 3-1. Here's the kick and the pitch, and it's swung on and missed on a slider down and away. Kisner fooled badly there way early on a pitch that registered at 82.
1: So far between Barnett and Hernandez, a combined 87 pitches, 40 strikes.
0: Wow. And typically you'll see a ratio that'll flip. When a starter struggles, the reliever will come in and pound the zone with strikes, and sometimes it could be vice versa, especially in this league. So another full count pitch on the way from Hernandez, and it's ball four away. He tried a slider, but he missed. So a base hit and two walks, load him up for Cole Carrig, and this is not the guy you want to face. Not only is he a powerful bat from the left side, he's also a very, very aggressive hitter. He's not a guy that's likely going to take a pitch if he doesn't have to, and he'll have to watch this one out as Paul Abbott, Aviators first base coach, or rather the pitching coach, goes out from the first base dugout.
1: The other thing about Carrick is tough to double up with that speed of his.
0: And even more, just looking at the stat sheet, Cole Carrick with the bases loaded this year is 7-for-8. Unbelievable. Two triples, two doubles, 16 of his 35 RBIs have come with the bases loaded. I mean, darn near the only thing he hasn't done this year with the sacks full is hit a home run. So here we go, 7-0 Albuquerque. And the Isotopes with one out and the bases loaded in the fourth are threatening to add on majorly. Hernandez pitching to an 8.4 ERA so far in the month of May. Going up against the switch hitter who's going to bat from the left side. Nowhere to put Carrig with one out. First pitch from Hernandez. Breaking ball in there. Strike one over the outside at 77. Carrig tonight has singled and walked. He's driven in one and he's scored one.
1: And among active PCL players, he leads the league with a 360 average.
0: Off of third is Condon. Veen off of second base. Andrew Kisner with the big lead off first is the trail runner to the trail runner with the bases loaded. Here comes the 0-1. That's down and in by the feet. Garrick backing away, and the count goes even. But I remember seeing Cole Carrig as a true junior at San Diego State, calling games for UNLV on the diamond. And I mean, he looked like he does now, even down to the tattoos on the left arm and all. He's always been a big, physical presence in the box from either side. 1-1 the count. Hernandez sets and fires. A breaking ball that stays upstairs and makes the count 2-1. Carrig started to go around and looked like he wanted to take a tomahawk chop at that one, but he held up.
1: Three straight breaking balls so far.
0: I'm going to guess, just based on the type of hitter that Carrig is, that I think opposing pitchers would rather not throw him anything straight if they can avoid it. We'll see here as Hernandez deals the 2-1. It is another off-speed, and it is another ball outside. 3-1 to Carrig with the bases loaded. Aviators pitching has issued a combined 8 walks. We've yet to finish the fourth. Hernandez with his 23rd pitch upcoming on 3-1, and here it is. Swing and a drive, pulled foul and out of the ballpark down the right field line. It was a fastball at 89, and Carrig nearly made Hernandez pay, but he was early. Action in the bullpen for Vegas now as a right-hander gets up and starts to throw. Hernandez set the third straight batter to go full against him. Here comes the 3-2. Swing and a miss. Strike three. Carrig with the windmill afterwards with the bat. He was fooled badly on just the second strike out of the game for the Isotopes as a team. And with the bases loaded, that's a massive out number two put on the board.
1: That's called making your pitch. You figured he's going to go back off speed after Carrig yanked out one fastball. And he did that. And got the pitch right where he needed to get it.
0: Nick Kent stands in with the bases loaded and now two out as Junior Tour gets set out in the bullpen. And the first pitch to Kent misses down. Ball one from Hernandez. 7 runs, 7 hits. No errors for the Isotopes. No runs on 2 hits. No errors yet for the Aviators as well. Hernandez walking the tightrope. Albuquerque yet to score here in the fourth. The 1-0. That's in there. Splitter at 78 goes through the top of the zone. He's making it rain from the heavens on strike one. Kenton has 2 at-bats tonight. Struck out against Barnett in the first. Took a fastball down the middle. And then hit a 2-run jack against him in the third inning. Cleared the fence and left by a couple of feet. The 1-1. That's in there right down Broadway on a front door slider. And it's 1-2 to Kent. And Hernandez really can get the Aviators a little bit of excitement and just some energy. He can retire the side here and spray the bases loaded for the second time. Kent back in. Hernandez takes the side from Brian Servant and sets on the belt. Right-hander kicks. He deals the 1-2 pitch. Just upstairs. That called ball two, but we've talked about it all year. Brian Servant immediately with the point back to the mound with the glove hand as if to say, yep, that's exactly where we wanted it.
1: Got to make it happen right now. You got to believe Hernandez does not want a full count here with 2 down and the bases filled.
0: Trying to avoid a 4th straight batter to go full. He brings home a 2-2 that swung on and hit high in the air to center. This should do it. Cade Marlowe ranges back. Center fielder about 15 feet shy of the warning track makes the catch. And the Isotopes strand the bases loaded. Hernandez issues 2 walks and gives up a base hit, but retires the 3 batters elsewhere in a 6-hitter 4th inning. Through 3.5 in Las Vegas, it's the Isotopes 7, the Aviators nothing.
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23: This is what we do.
1: Alrighty. Russ Langer here with Matt Never. Going to the bottom of the fourth inning. 7-0 Albuquerque. Domingo Acevedo. First appearance for Albuquerque this year. And he has a 7-run cushion upon which to lead into the bottom of the fourth. The Aviators will try to bounce back. And here again is Matt.
0: His organizational debut, Acevedo pitches into the fourth inning. And the first pitch on the way to Joey Meneses. That's in there for a strike. Meneses 0-for-1 with a fly out to center field, retiring the side in the four-batter first. The Aviators have sent four batters exactly to the plate in each of the three previous innings against Acevedo. Brings home the next pitch and misses just below the knees on ball one. Aviators have had one base runner on. It was a Corona Grauer base hit in the first. It was a Michael Stefanik two-out double in the second, and a one-out walk from Corona Grauer in the third. That's been it as far as base runners. Meneses, who's on a hot streak right now with the bat, takes high and inside. 93 from Acevedo on his 60th pitch of the game, makes the count 2-1. In the month of May, Joey Meneses batting to a 3.66 average. Here's a swing and a bouncer down the third baseline. Foul. A couple of feet outside the chalk, and it's 2-2. Meneses in the month of May hitting 3.66 with two homers and 15 batted in. He's also taken as many walks as he has strikeouts in this month, 12-12 exactly. 4.53 on base percentage for a guy hitting 3.66 in the month. Not bad. Out of the full wide, Acevedo's 2-2. A check swing on a pitch in the dirt. The appeal to first and no swing, says Felix Neon. Just taking a look at some of the other Aviator performances in the month of May. Joey Meneses, the top performer by far. Coming into the night, Brian Servin in 12 games in May had hit 354. Tommy White hitting 310 over his last 15. The 3-2 to Meneses, swung on and missed, strike three. He swung way early on a slider, and Acevedo fans his fifth hitter, making his sixth hitter of the night, all six strikeouts of the swinging variety. And what's more, he's retired every leadoff man since the Corona Grauer base hit in the first.
1: And again, only one decently hit ball. That was the Stefanik double, which was an opposite field hit in the second.
0: One out, base is empty for Cade Marlowe. Strikeout victim in his first at bat. He swings to the first pitch here and lifts it to shallow center. That'll drop for a base hit in front of Drew Avins. So Marlowe, as has been the case all night long, becomes a base runner for the Aviators. A one-out single is his eighth of the week. He's now 8 out of 16 in the series. He's driven in the team high 10 over the previous three nights as well. That'll bring up Ryan Servin, who's 0-for-1 with the K.
1: And Marlowe's also hit safely in 7 of his last 8 with that base hit. The other 6, all multiple hit games.
0: Servin after a second inning strikeout has the batting average down to 321, but still with 4 hits and 8 at-bats in the series. And mention his numbers in the month of May. He's been great with the stick. Takes a letter-high slider. That swung up for strike one. Drew Swift not in the lineup tonight on the inverse side. Struggling in the month, batting just 182 in 14 appearances. Brian Lavastida hitting under 200 in the month as well. Late swing and a fastball blown by Servin for strike two. In terms of the arms, there's some really interesting numbers for the Aviators in the month of May. Michael Kelly and Brady Basso pitching to ERAs of under 1.5. Although Matt Crook with the best ERA among any Aviator in the month of May. How about a 1.29 ERA in 7 innings in the month for Crook? Counts nothing and 2 to Brian Servin. Acevedo sets checking first. He'll turn to the plate and deal. And Servin swings and misses at a slider way outside and way downstairs as well. Strikeout. Single strikeout is how the fourth inning is gone for Domingo Acevedo. He's now fanned 7 And with the Albuquerque lead at 7, here's Michael Stefanik, who has that aforementioned double in his only other plate appearance.
1: So far, Acevedo's been a breath of fresh air for the Isotopes in his first appearance for the Rocky organization.
0: Righty on righty with one on and two down here in the bottom of the fourth. First pitch from Acevedo. That's upstairs to Stefanik. Looks like some action is getting started in the Albuquerque bullpen. And looks like Patrick Weigel, wearing number 38, is up and throwing. Right-hander getting loose behind Acevedo. Here comes his 69th pitch of the game on 1-0. And a nice fastball slapped down the first baseline into the home side dugout. Look out for the Las Vegas Aviators. Everybody looks to be all right. I believe I saw Nick Hernandez nearly wear the worst of it. He was able to dodge that one at the last second. And Bronswell Patrick in the dugout this week had to play a little chicken as well. Here comes the 1-1 from Acevedo. A swing and a high drive to right center field. Going back towards the pool is Abens. And as the right fielder, center fielder, I should say, settles underneath, he'll make the catch. And the side is retired. Fourth straight inning to start the game. The Aviators have sent four men to the plate. No runs on a hit. No errors and a man left for Las Vegas in the fourth. We go to the fifth. It's Albuquerque 7, Las Vegas nothing.
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0: On to the fifth we go. Albuquerque with three big innings to get the game started, leading 7-0 here on Paw Patrol night. Nick Hernandez, after an inning and a third, back out there against Jose Cordova to start the fifth. Back on the saddle on the play-by-play. Here's Russ.
1: All righty. Thank you. So now in the fifth, Hernandez throwing up the first zero of the game by Aviator pitching in the fourth. Delivers, and it's a swing and a miss at a 90-mile-an-hour fastball. Strike one. 0-1 the count. Hernandez fastball anywhere from 88 to 90 generally. He's got that split finger pitch he uses as a changeup and a slider. Cordova has grounded to second against Barnett and grounded out to third also against Barnett. And a good play by Tommy White in the third inning. Pitch outside. One ball and one strike. Jose Cordova, 1 out of 10 in the series, batting .245 for the year. No homers, 9 batted in and 49 at bats. And on deck, leadoff man Drew Avens and then Adel Amador in the Albuquerque fifth. Here's the pitch from Hernandez. And the breaking ball spins in there a little bit inside, perhaps. Ball two, 74 miles an hour on that one. Nobody on and nobody out in the fifth inning. Albuquerque made a statement early. 4 in the first, 1 in the second, 2 in the third to lead 7-0 here in the fifth. And the 2-1 on the way. Cordova hits a line drive to third, caught by Tommy White. 103.5 miles an hour. He hit it on the sweet spot, but he sizzled it right at Tommy White. And there is one out for Drew Avens. Can't hit one much harder than that. So Cordova is 0-for-3. And now with one out, here is Avens. Avens has doubled and scored, flat out, and walked. He was the last man that Barnett faced and the only man that Hernandez hasn't faced so far since coming in. Pitch slice fouled off to the left out of play. Strike one, 0-1. We'll have the Ted Weins trivia question for you in just a little bit. One strike on Drew Avens. Adael Amador on deck. Base is empty. One gone. Fifth inning, and Hernandez delivers. And it's down low. 1-1 last year. Hernandez was one of the best relievers in the league. His outings for Sugarland, his ERA was in the low twos, and he hasn't matched that so far this year. He's shown flashes of it, but here he is in a 7-0 game, and so far, scoreless ball, and, well, he's been credited for two innings to this point. Here's the 1-1 pitch, and that's a little bit inside. Ball two, two balls and one strike. Hernandez, this is the fourth time this year he's gone two or more innings in one of his relief outings. Two balls and one strike to count. Time call. Ball got loose out in right center, and Jared Dickey over to feed that ball back over the fence. 2-1. Hernandez kicks at the dirt. Former Houston Cougar. And Brian Servin offering up a signal and now a target. This will be a 2-1 pitch to Drew Avens. We talked about how patient he is, and yep, that pitch is high, 3-1. Avens drew three walks yesterday. He's already doubled and walked in this game in three plate appearances. 3-1. Hernandez gets set again. And the 30-year-old righty comes back with a 3-1 pitch. Avens takes that one inside. Another walk. So Avens walks for the second time in this game. He's walked five times in the last game and a half. And for Hernandez, that's the third walk he has issued. For the Aviators, that's the ninth walk they've issued. And we're only in the fifth inning here. 1-1 for Amador. Amador against Barnett hit a comebacker. Walked and scored. And he was the first man Hernandez face when Nick came on the third with one on and one out, and promptly banged into an inning ending 4-6-3 double play. The runner goes. The pitch is a strike, no throw. Avens, the uncontested steal of second base. One strike is the count on Adael Amador. Updated average is 2.59 now. 1-1.
0: That last walk is the ninth of the game for Aviators pitching. That matches their season high, a number that they've hit three times now, four on the year.
1: Avens' 10th steal in 13 tries. Here's the 0-1 now. That one may be high, close. Fastball at 89 miles an hour. 1-1 on Amador. 3 out of 12 in the series so far. Got those cherry red batting gloves gripping the bat way down by the knob. Hernandez peering in. Now the veteran righty stretches again off second base is Avens. The 1-1. That one is down and in. Breaking ball, ball 2. 2-1 now. Bimal Mateen is on deck. Game one. Boy, Albuquerque led 6-1, and all of a sudden the Aviators steamrolled them to a 16-8 win, scoring at one point 15 unanswered runs. Here's the 2-1 now. Hernandez throws. That one is right down central. Strike two call. 2-2. Game two, the Aviators were an out away from winning, and in fact, they carried a 5-0 lead into the ninth, only to see Albuquerque stun them with a 6-run rally, capped off by the Nick Kent home run. And they took one away from the Aviators. And an excruciatingly tough loss for Las Vegas. And an exhilarating win for Albuquerque. And then Las Vegas laid it on them last night, 12-1. There's a 2-2 fastball. Swung on and missed strike three right by the thumbs of Amador. Really tied him up. Good pitch by Hernandez to collect his second strikeout since coming in. And with two outs, here's Machin, who has singled and scored, walked, and the one time he faced Hernandez, he chased a load splitter and grounded out to second. Avens at second, two down. And Hernandez ready. Here's his pitch. There's the splitter, and it tumbles in there for a strike. It's 0-1. Righty throwing in the Las Vegas pen now.
0: Yeah, that's still Junior Tor, who was up earlier and has now gotten back up for the second time.
1: Yeah, he sat down and now throwing again. Strike one pitch on the way. That one's up and in with a fastball. One ball and one strike to count. For Nick Hernandez, his longest outing of the year, two innings, which he had done three times into tonight. He's now at 2 1/3 as he works on Bimal Mateen. one of the league's top hitters at 348. The 1-1 on the way. Breaking ball, good pitch. Backdoor pitch started off outside and then went spinning over the over the outside corner. 1-2 on Machin. So what the Aviators are hoping is that Hernandez can get through this inning, and then it would be Junior Tour in the sixth. Here's the 1-2 to Machin. Hernandez delivers. And there's another breaking ball swung and fouled off the foot of Machin. Bimal. 1-2 to count. Hernandez gets a new ball now from the plate umpire, Ray Valero. And he swung and hit that one right off his right foot. Oof. Joe Garagiola say that that'll make you late for the dance. 1-2 to count. Gene still not ready.
0: Here comes the trainer now along with Pedro Lopez.
1: Now the trainer is doing a U-turn going back to the dugout. So apparently Machin has convinced everybody he's okay. 7-0 Albuquerque. We're in the fifth inning. And Isotopes looking to get even in the series. 7:05 start tomorrow for Game 5, Matinee Sunday, wrapping up the series in the homestand. The 1-2 is a ball hit to short, backhanded by Joshua Carota-Grauer. He fires on the first. Good job by Nick Hernandez. He had a little trouble in the fourth and got through it, and walks one here and gets through it also. Perhaps Hernandez's best outing of the year. 2 2/3 shutout innings. No runs in the inning, no hits, no errors, one left. And at the end of 4.5, Albuquerque 7, the Aviators nothing.
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1: Welcome back. The Aviators have been shut out through four innings, and they've got a big hill to climb down. 7-0 in the fifth. The new pitcher, righty Patrick Weigel for Albuquerque. Fastball at 93 down below the knees to Jared Dickey. Dickey grounded out to short the one time he faced starter Domingo Acevedo. After Dickey is Colby Halter, then leadoff man Joshua Carota-Grauer. Here's the pitch on the way. A chopper to first. That's gloved at the line by Machin, who steps on the bag with a left foot, and there's one out. And so Dickey has grounded out to short against Acevedo and grounded out to first against this pitcher, Patrick Weigel, W-E-I-G-E-L. Wearing number 38, Weigel pitching for the second time in the series. He's 6'6", 240. He'll be 32 in July from Southern California, Thousand Oaks, and was with the Washington Nationals AAA team, Rochester, last year. They picked him up as a minor league free agent this past February. Fastball, late swing and a miss, strike one to Colby Halter. Fastball at 94. Halter grounded out to second when he faced Acevedo. And, boy, Acevedo gave the Isotopes a nice shot in the arm. Four shutout innings. There's a bunt up the third base side. Foul. It landed fair, but it skittered foul before it got to the bag, and Nick Kent over there to grab it. 0-2. So Halter, with the Aviators desperately in need of base runners, trying the element of surprise, but foul it off. 0-2. Anyway, it's a 7-0 lead for the Isotopes here.
2: warming up in the Las Vegas bullpen is 45. Junior.
1: So Junior Tour looks like he's going to come in and work the sixth. He was throwing earlier, stopped, and throwing again. Weigel delivers. And that fastball's outside, ball one.
4: One ball and two strikes now on Colby Halter. Weigel, 0-1 on 11 games, three of them starts, a 7 ERA in 20 and one-third innings. Pitch down and away, two balls and two strikes to count. Acevedo in his four innings, no runs, three hits. Two singles and a Stefanik double. He walked one, struck out seven.

0: Ross. Fastball at 94, threw it right by him, and the count is 0-2. Two strikes on Joshua Kuroda Grauer. And Tommy White waits his turn on deck. The 0-2, swing and a miss, strike three. A slider got him, and the inning is over. The Aviators go out 1-2-3, and we head now to inning number six. Albuquerque 7, the Aviators nothing.
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4: Oh, oh.

to Las Vegas Ballpark. I'm Russ Langer here, along with Matt Neverett, and the Aviators go to their third pitch of the night. Righty Junior with a Y, Junior Tour, T-U-R, 6'6", 193. 26-year-old from Santiago de Cuba, the island of Cuba. Put up good numbers at AA Midland last year. And Tour is in his 14th game. He's made one spot start for Las Vegas this year. 1-0 with 5.89 ERA. So it was Barnett, who is the pitcher of record at the moment, Hernandez, and now Tour. Fastball, foul back at 96, strike one on one. Condon has grounded out, walked and singled, one for two. Zach Veen on deck, and then Andrew Kisner after that. 7-0 Albuquerque. We're in the sixth inning now. Numbers-wise, it's the best outing of the year for reliever Nick Hernandez. 2 2/3 innings, his longest outing. No runs, one hit. He did issue three walks, but he managed to escape without any of those walks coming across the plate. Here's the 0-1 now, and a pitch foul back. Cutter at 90, 0-2. Hernandez finished with two strikeouts to go along with three walks and did a good job of finishing the third and working through the fifth. And Tour working in the sixth now. Big, tall righty. The 0-2 to Condon. Swinging a miss, strike three, but that's a nasty slider at 87 miles an hour to wipe him out. And with one out, the batter Zach Veen, who's not been retired yet. Veen hit a two-run single in the four-run first and later scored on a double by Andrew Kisner. Then he walked with the bases loaded against Barnett in the second to force in his third RBI of the game. Then he walked against Hernandez. So Veen, who didn't play in the first three games, tried to get an explanation as to why that was, and we were not able to get an answer. But Veen is in there tonight and making his presence felt on base all three times with three RBIs. The pitch, fastball, that's a strike, 96 miles an hour, 0-1. Junior Tour. Tour in his 14th game, second time he's appeared in this series. Here's the pitch, and that's in the dirt. One ball and one strike to count. Tour appeared in game one, a game that Las Vegas won 16-8 when Jeff Hartlieb started. Tour relieved Hartlieb in the third. Here's the pitch, and it's a strike at 91. They want to challenge it, though. Patrick Weigel throwing in the out.

0: Albuquerque bullpen now. Dope. Bean wants to challenge that pitch, which was called a strike. And taking a look at the big screen, get to look at the graphic, and the pitch was a strike, so Albuquerque burns that challenge. One and two. Zach Bean. Tour, when he pitched in that game, had all kinds of control trouble. He faced six men, walked four of them, and all four of them were converted into runs. His roughest outing of the year. Right now, though, he cranks it up to 97 miles an hour and blows Veen away with that fastball. Two down, the batter, Andrew Kisner. Kisner against Barnett, doubled in a run and scored in the four-run first, grounded out in the second. And then against Hernandez, he walked in the fourth. He's 1-for-2 and 4-for-13 in the series. So Tour, coming off his worst outing, is now turning things around with a couple of strikeouts here, opening up the sixth. And the pitch. Drive high and deep to center. Going back is Marlowe. Marlowe going way, way back, and that one hits the fence. Marlowe plays the carom and guns it in. Kisner has his second double of the game. Fastball up and out over the plate, and he hit it hard, and he just missed a home run with that ball. Yeah, that ball missed by a foot, maybe. So Kisner, 2-for-3 with two doubles now. Here's Cole Carrick. Single to run, walked and scored, and struck out on a 3-2 pitch from Hernandez with the bases loaded in the fourth inning and one out. It was a big, big strikeout turned in by Hernandez. Two outs, and Carrick coming up now. Tour's ERA was only 3.5 before that outing 3 nights ago. And it ballooned to almost 6 because he was charged with 5 earned runs in a third of an inning, the 4 walks and 1 hit. And all 4 of those base runners came around to score. Here now is the pitch to Carrig. Fastball, strike on the outside corner, 93 miles an hour, 0-1. Tomorrow? Okay, now Carrig wants to challenge that strike call. And then they'll tell you about tomorrow. ABS saying that the pitch was a strike, so that's it for Albuquerque. No more challenges for them. Joey Estes, an excellent outing last time out in Reno. 2-4 with a 4.74 ERA. Righty Erasmo Ramirez, 0-1 with a 7.5 ERA for Albuquerque tomorrow. Here's the 0-1. There's a tapper at the plate, foul. Servin trying to grab it before it went foul, but not able to. 0-2. Matt will have your action throughout the game tomorrow. I'll be filling in for Josh Sushan, the Albuquerque Isotopes broadcaster, who will be unable to be here tomorrow. So I'll be doing the Albuquerque broadcast in the booth next door, and Matt will fly solo on this side of things. There's a pitch down low. 1-2 to Cole Carrig. 7-0 in favor of the visiting Isotopes as we play in the sixth inning here. Tour all set with a 1-2. Breaking ball, rake foul outside first. It's a 1-2 count still. Tour thinking things over has a new ball now. Brian Servin on his knees, offering a target, and here comes the 1-2 from Junior Tour. Fouled it off to the left. I think he might have cracked his bat. Yep, he did. 1-2, the count remains. 1-2. 6:50 pregame tomorrow for the 7:05 first pitch. And the Sunday game, 12:05. 11:50 pregame, and the Aviators will head off to Tacoma after that. 1-2, and Carrig heading back to home plate right now. He's got 5 hits in the series and 12 at-bats, and really showing why the Rockies are so high on him. Can play several different positions, and a .358 average, good power, great speed, and a good arm. Pitch is down and in. Not much more you can ask of someone. 2-2 on Cole Carrig. Albuquerque with a 7-0 lead in the sixth inning. Tor checking signs, Servin setting up. Off second base is Kisner. The pitch, down and in again. It's 3-2. Carrig also appears to be a relatively patient hitter. And from a young guy, that's something that's hard to teach. 3-2. Tor staring in, holds the glove up against his chest, has a glance back at Kisner. The 3-2 pitch, that's low again. Ball four, the 10th walk allowed by Las Vegas pitching, and we're in the 6th inning here. And here is Kent, who has struck out, homered, and flat out.
1: Aviators pitchers have now walked more batters tonight than in any other game this year so far, and they've still got three more innings and one more out to go through. Some action in the bullpen yet. No one's throwing yet, but some bodies up and scurrying about, stretching and gyrating in the bullpen beyond the fence and right.
0: All right, now we're two on and two out. Here's Kent. Pitch foul back. Fastball at 95. Strike one. 0-1. Baseball-related birthdays. We're in the 22nd of May already. Al Levine, Jose Mesa, Larry Carter, Jim Colburn, Tommy John. Yeah, that Tommy John. One strike on Nick Kent. Kisner at second, and Carrig at first, the 0-1. Swing and a foul tip into the mitt of Servin. Cut fastball at 89 miles an hour. Two strikes on Nick Kent. Durer with it, thinking things over. Has a check now of Servin. Kisner off second, Carrig off first. Two outs, two strikes, and here's the 0-2 pitch on the way to Nick Kent. Fastball taken high at 96. One ball and two strikes now. Tor started off beautifully. He had a 1.32 ERA in his first nine outings, including a spot start in Tacoma. But he's been scored upon in four straight outings, trying to get that turnaround here. There's a beautiful pitch, a breaking ball over the outside corner. Strike three call. Tor strikes out the side, gives up a double and a walk, but no damage. No runs, one hit, no errors, and two left on base. We go to the bottom of the sixth inning, and the score. It is Albuquerque 7, the Aviators nothing.
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0: Hey, welcome back. Well, now Patrick Weigel's in the game. So here we go. Sixth inning, and Domingo Acevedo leaves after five sparkling innings. One of the best starts that any starter has had against the Aviators in quite some time. Five innings, no runs, just three hits. A walk and nine strikeouts for Acevedo. He's the pitcher of record. Weigel throws a first pitch slider that bends in there for a strike. 0-1 on Tommy White, who was batted twice and struck out twice against Acevedo.
6: One walk, nine strikeouts, 79 pitches, 51 for strikes.
0: 79 pitches, 51 strikes for Domingo Acevedo. White waves at a breaking ball, and it's 0-2 now. With Brett Harris' spot now occupied by Brian Lavastida on deck, and then Joey Meneses after that. 0-2 on Tommy White. Weigel set, and the big man strike two pitch coming to the plate. A swing and a miss. Slider. White just kind of waved at it. He struck out all three times. One out for Lavastida, finishing up in the DH slot for the injured Harris. And he flat out to left the one time he faced Acevedo in the third inning.
1: This is just one of those nights, it seems, for Tommy White where he's had just some non-competitive at-bats. The first one was a little bit stretched out, but then the next two, I believe, have been seven or eight pitches combined and really hasn't been anywhere close.
0: All right, one out, nobody on, bottom of the sixth. And Lavastida waits, and that fastball is inside, ball one. Check that breaking ball, 8-84. One ball and no strikes on Brian Lavastida. Meneses on deck, and should anyone reach, Cade Marlowe will be up. The Aviators have been really shut down by Albuquerque pitching in this game. There's a little comebacker, fielded by Weigel, who straightens and lollipops it to first, and there's two down. And the batter is Joey Meneses. Joey has fly to center, and he has struck out.
7: First baseman, number 38, Joey Meneses.
0: All right, Meneses coming up. Joey having a terrific year. Tonight, flied out and struck out against Acevedo. Pitch inside, ball one. In Albuquerque, right in the thick of things in the first half race, along with Sacramento and the Aviators and Oklahoma City. Pitches a little low, 2-0, and they got to feel really nice about what Acevedo chipped in with. Can't pitch much better than that. 2-0. Weigel now with two outs and nobody on. With a 7-0 lead, Meneses waiting. Here's the 2-0 on the way. And Joey takes that one outside. Ball three. 3-0. Crowd downstairs sending up a Joey chant. Pitch a strike, 3-1. Maybe some of them will show up tomorrow for Joey Estes. 3-1 now, 7-0. Albuquerque leading in the bottom of the sixth inning. Decent crowd, but they've been sitting on their hands most of the night. The pitch is a little bounding ball up the third base side. Kent charges, bare hands, and throws, and gets him with a superb play. Nick Kent playing mostly second base. This time playing third, he took a hit away from Meneses with a terrific play. And the Aviators go out in order. We played six, and the score, Albuquerque 7 and the Aviators nothing. If you

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5: Alrighty, we played six, and Albuquerque liking what's going on so far. They've scored early and often to lead 7-0 through six as they try to even up the series. Currently, the Aviators have won 2 of 3, and it's a shutout game so far for Albuquerque as we head into the seventh inning. And for your seventh inning, here's Matt.
6: Junior Tor back out for a second inning of work, going against the number 9 hitter as Jose Cordova leads off for the third time in four at-bats. He's 0 for 3 thus far. A sharp hit line drive in his last at bat. He hits a sharp ground ball up the middle. Backhanded by the second baseman, Stefanik. He turns, sets his feet, and fires to first in time. Cordova put good wood on the ball for the second straight plate appearance. But a good job defensively by Stefanik to go to the backhand. He set the feet. Did a good job to charge it. And made the throw to first in plenty of time. That brings up Drew Avins. As Junior Tor has now gone through an inning and a third scoreless. Avins with a couple of walks, a double, and a flyout to straightaway center thus far. Right-hander out of Havana, Cuba. Junior Tor brings the first pitch home, and it's swung on and popped up shallow down the left field line. White drifts into foul ground. That'll watch it bounce behind him for a foul ball, strike one against Drew Avins. Junior Tor has thrown as many as 2 1/3 innings this year, and that 2 1/3 inning outing in Sacramento on April 7th might be his best of the season. Went 2 1/3 scoreless, gave up just one base runner on a single, and struck out a pair in a game the Aviators would win. Tor finished up last year with Las Vegas. He was more of a starter then, but pitching basically exclusively in relief this year. Here's the 0-1 on the way to Drew Avins, and it's down and outside on a fastball. Last year, Tor is 0-1 with a 6.39 ERA, five games including three starts. Gave up 10 runs, 9 earned on 11 hits over 12-plus innings. Here's a swing and a hard ground ball to first. Backhanded by Joey Meneses. He'll hang one out underhand to the pitcher Tor, covering ahead of the speedy Avins. And he'll win the foot race on a ground-out score 3-1 for the second out of the seventh. 7 runs, 8 hits, no errors for the Isotopes. No runs, 3 hits, and a matching 0 errors for Las Vegas. It brings up Ariel Amador for the fifth time, and the Aviators, they'll have a big crowd on hand tomorrow, expecting just about a sellout on Star Wars night. Star Wars night's across minor league baseball, a big deal, but one in Las Vegas, no different. Here's a swing and a chopper to first. Backing up on it is Meneses. He fields it in shallow right from the outfield grass. Zips a sidearm throw to Tor, covering the base in time. Three ground outs all to the right side, and Albuquerque gets us stretching after three up and three down in the seventh. Through six and a half innings, it's Albuquerque 7, Las Vegas nothing. Relax.

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0: Welcome back. Seventh inning, just finished the stretch, and Las Vegas trailing 7-0 to the bottom of the seventh inning, and Matt is back.
1: Patrick Weigel out on the mound against Cade Marlowe to kick off his second inning of work. First pitch out of the stretch is swung on and blasted in the air to deep left field, but on a fading ball to the corner, that'll land amongst the fans for strike one out of play. Marlowe with a base hit and a strikeout in two at-bats so far. As Weigel pitches for the 12th time this year, he'll face off against 5, 6, and 7 in the Aviators lineup coming out of the stretch break. Marlowe fouled by Servin and Stefanik. Another swing and another high drive deep to left field, but it's foul and out of play for strike two as Marlowe falls behind. No balls and two strikes.
0: Ted Wien's trivia. Albuquerque aligned with the Colorado Rockies. Who's the Rockies' all-time career home run leader? Who hit more home runs in a Rockies uniform than anyone else? Answer coming up.
1: Recent Hall of Famer, if it's who I'm thinking of, right? There you go. Nothing and two. Weigel deals down and away. Okay, Marlowe with the one ball, two strike count against him. Coming into this game, not only with 10 RBIs over his last three, but a three-game extra base hit streak as well, every game so far this week. 1-2. Swung on and popped up, shallow to left field. Going back is Kent. Carey, the shortstop, goes out. Zach Veen comes in from left, calls them both off. It'll make the catch with the feet spread wide in shallow left field. Marlowe flies out to left to start out the seventh, and it brings up Brian Servin, who's 0-for-2 with a couple of strikeouts. Started to tell you about Star Wars night tomorrow before the last half inning drew to a close. And not only is it going to be a full house, not only are you going to have your favorite Star Wars characters running around and causing all the mayhem and havoc you would expect, there's also a discounted ticket and a t-shirt package you can get at aviatorslv.com for that special Vivo link. Meanwhile, the first pitch to Servin. That's over the outside, but called for a ball, 1-0. It's $40. You get a ticket and a t-shirt. Great t-shirt if you're a Mandalorian fan. It's got This Is The Way in the yellow and red, the maroon top as well. That's aviatorslv.com for tickets and more info on Star Wars night. Servin backs away from a fastball in on the hips, and the count goes 2-0 against the guy who struck out twice tonight.
0: Great way to go for the Star Wars fans, and there are plenty of them.
1: Here comes the 2-0 from Weigel. That's outside. He tried a slider, but the sweeping breaking ball missed at 81. Weigel pitching multiple innings today, and you know, earlier in his career, that's not that unexpected, but now mainly a reliever. His season high of 4 2/3 innings was in a bullpen day back in April. Here's the 3-0 to Servin, and it backs him off the plate on ball four. So a fly out followed by a walk, and it's the first base runner to reach against Weigel out of five that have come up since the beginning of the sixth. Brings up Mike Stefanik, who's doubled and flied out to center. Meanwhile, Domingo Acevedo in line for a win after five shutout innings against his former club. Acevedo charged for three hits and one walk while striking out nine Aviator batters, and for what it's worth, all of them swinging for strike three. First pitch to Stefanik. That's just outside. Righty on righty goes 1-0. Nine strikeouts, assuming it's among the highest for the Albuquerque Isotopes this year. Checking on the game notes now as the 1-0 is on the way from the first man out of the pen. Stefanik takes a slider and it's outside again. Two balls and no strikes the count. In terms of individual pitching, the most strikeouts in a game for a starter was 8. So that's the most for any Albuquerque Isotopes pitcher on the year in general. Acevedo with 9 in 5 shutout innings. 2-0 to Stefanik. That's down the middle. Breaking ball called for strike one. Stefanik, when he doubled in the second, extended his hitting streak to 8 games on his 8th double with the Aviators. After the flyout in the fourth, his average, now to .262. Keeps the bat tight to the chest and watches ball three inside. After a 4-pitch walk to Servin, Weigel throws three of the next four, outside the zone to Stefanik as Jared Dickey awaits on deck. Really not a lot of wind. The clouds barely blowing towards right. Stefanik checks the swing. He takes a 92-mile-an-hour fastball. That's right there on the black of the outside for a strike. Patrick Weigel, originally a Blue Jays farmhand. Been with Atlanta, Milwaukee, Seattle, the Reds, the Nationals, and now the Rockies at both the major and minor league levels. The 3-2 payoff. Swung on, bounced up the middle. Behind the bag at shortstop is Carrick. He flips to the backhand. He's safe at second base. Servin beats it out. Stefanik safe at first. Yeah, everybody's safe on a big bounding ball that never left the infield. And the Aviators with something cooking. It's the first time tonight that they've put multiple runners on base in the same inning.
0: I give Servin credit for a catcher. He runs pretty well. He did beat that toss. So now two on with one out.
1: Brings up Jared Dickey, who's still looking for his first hit of the week. And it'll also bring out the pitching coach, Craig Bjornsson, to the mound. Bjornsson stands atop the mound after what's ruled a base hit for Michael Stefanik in the infield.
0: Ted Wiens trivia, who's the Rockies' all-time career leader in home runs, and that is?
1: That's Todd Helton.
0: Todd Helton it is. Todd Helton has, well, he hit 369 home runs for the Rockies. Larry Walker, second at 258. Vinny Castilla, 239. And right behind him, Nolan Arenado, 235. And Carlos Gonzalez, Charlie Blackman, and Dante Bichette. Then Troy Tulowitzki and Andres Galarraga, the big cat.
1: 7-0 Albuquerque leads over Las Vegas here in the bottom half of the seventh. Two on, one down for Dickey, who's 0-14 this week. First pitch slider in through the outside, called for a strike in the back door. And Todd Helton, big number 17. I think my favorite fact about him is that he was Peyton Manning's backup as a quarterback on the gridiron at Tennessee. Did get into some games, although not many. The 0-1's outside, and it's 1-1 to Dickey.
0: I had a chance to chat with him at length when he was playing for Colorado Springs years ago, and he talked about that, and he said, yeah, that was, football was great fun, but baseball's in his blood.
1: He's a big dude, and you know, as a lefty, he never had a shot at quarterback, at least from the aesthetics. Here's a swing and a high drive deep to right field from Dickey. Playable though for Charlie Condon as the right fielder makes the catch just shy of the warning track. Servin tags from second and will advance to third without a throw. Stefanik stays put at first as Dickey drives a runner over to third on his third putout in a row, and it brings up Colby Halter with runners on the corners and two down. Yeah, Todd Helton, one of the smoothest left-handed swings of a generation. I mean, one of the more criminally underrated players, I think, in the history of the Rockies organization, because like Larry Walker, he didn't have too big of a home road split in terms of his average, in terms of the power. He was just as good on the road.
0: And that's the thing. A lot of people dismiss the numbers. Ah, well, it's, you know, it's Denver. But, hey, like you point out, the splits are what they are, and they're very impressive.
1: As Colby Halter taps in from the left, Weigel steps off the back of the mound. I mean, there's something to be said for loyalty, too. Todd Helton played his entire career with the Rockies. It's more likely for a hitter than a pitcher by far. Halter takes a fastball in off the shoulder, and it's 1-0. I just remember hearing that he would drive from Evergreen every day, which is about a 40-minute drive. Talk to Kevin Kuzmanoff, who's also spent some time in Evergreen, a Denver native. He knows Todd well. Runner on the move from first. The 1-0 pitch is swung on and fouled back into the mitt. And with the runner on the move, Stefanik will take second base on his fourth steal in five tries. Funny, when you bring up the name Todd Helton, the word Hall of Famer comes to mind, but I remember being at a game one time at Coors Field, sitting above the third base dugout before the extended netting. Meanwhile, the 1-1 to Halter, a swing and a miss on a slider low for strike two. It was a birthday party for me or my buddies, and I just remember there was a bunch of us. They were giving out hats. We were on the video board over and over and over again. I was adorable as a kid. I don't know what happened as I got older. But as I was saying, Todd Helton hit a line drive foul right in front of us, and a lady in front of us stuck her hand up. And, I mean, that thing hit her square in the palm. That was one of the loudest sounds I've heard in a baseball stadium. As Halter swings and fouls one back, count stays 1-2. And
0: it hurts just hearing that.
1: Yeah, I mean, the ushers were there in a millisecond, and I just remember they moved her out of there like the president in a distress situation. I mean, it was a pretty serious one, but hey, didn't deter us. We still got on the video board and got our hats. The 1-2 pitch on the way, and it's high. A fastball at 93. Watch for ball two by Colby Halter. So far in this one, Colby's grounded out to second and struck out swinging, both against the starter Acevedo. 7-0 Isotopes with two on and two down here in the bottom of the seventh inning. Halter choked up on the bat as Weigel brings home the 2-2, and a slider inside brews the count full. The payoff pitch upcoming and two down. You don't have to come to Halter with first base open, but with the leadoff man Carota Grauer on deck, you'd rather see him in the eighth than in the seventh here with the sacks full. Weigel takes the sign and brings the hands together. Raises him up to the chest. Here's the 3-2 pitch, and it's fouled straight back by Halter.
0: Got it. He was on that slider pretty well in the 3-2.
1: So now that that cat's out of the bag, we'll see if Weigel goes back to the well. Meanwhile, looking out into the bullpen beyond the fence and right, no action for the Aviators. Looks like Tour will have a third inning coming up in the eighth. Another 3-2, and a slider just outside. Called for strike three, although Halter challenges as he runs down the first baseline. It was a late call by Ray Valero behind home plate. That coupled with Halter's reaction led us to think it was ball four. But it was a strike, and it's challenged. It is ball four. Halter wins it on a pitch that missed by a tenth of an inch to load the bases for JKG.
0: We've had a couple of razor-close calls on the challenges, and that one goes in the Aviators' favor. And if the Aviators are going to make a run, they know they need to start right here.
1: Bases loaded, two down in a seven-run game here in the bottom of the seventh inning. Josh Kuroda-Grauer will try to put the Aviators on the board for the first time tonight. First pitch to him, a slider in through the front door. That's a called strike on a sweeper at 81. Kuroda-Grauer with a prime-time RBI opportunity. And here's the 0-1. Swing and a miss, strike two. That pitch way outside and moving away from him, fooled him. Kuroda-Grauer hitting with the bases loaded as an Aviator for the fourth time. He's 1-for-3 with a base hit. Three batted in and a bases loaded walk. Although he's in an 0-2 hole here, 1-for-2 tonight with the walk. The 0-2 pitch swung on, hit in the air to center field. Avent started in, now the center fielder ranges back, and on the move, he'll make the catch backhanded, straight over the head, ranging straight back. Kuroda-Grauer flies out in the seventh for the Aviators. No runs, two hits and a walk, no errors, and the bases left loaded. Las Vegas.
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1: by, let the world hold me. 7-0 Albuquerque leads Las Vegas as we go to the top half of inning number 8. Junior Tour in his third inning of work, getting set to face off against the third hitter for the Albuquerque Isotopes. Las Vegas trying to find a way to keep Albuquerque off the board, trying to start a late comeback bid in front of an announced crowd of 6,378 here on Paw Patrol night. Tour versus Machine to start off the eighth inning in a seven-run game, and back on the saddle on the play-by-play. Here's Russ.
0: And away we go. Tour's longest outing this year, 2 1/3 in Sacramento back on April the 7th. And so he's gone two innings in this game, no runs, a hit, a walk, three strikeouts. And they want to stretch him out to a third inning. The pitch is in for a strike, 0-1, 94 miles an hour. For Tour, 25 pitches, 18 strikes. That's why he's still in there. He's filling up that strike zone. And he has thrown as many as 43 pitches in a game this year. So he can go. Pitch fouled off to the left out of play. Into the second level. Two strikes on Vimeo Machin, who has a single and three official at-bats with a walk and a run scored. Charlie Condon on deck, then Zach Veen in the eighth inning, 7-0. Albuquerque with a substantial eighth inning lead. The 0-2, that's a little comebacker. Tour has that one, says gracias, senor, and flips it over to first. And there is one out for Charlie Condon. Coast to Coast Fitness scores. Ninth inning in Phoenix, the Rockies, Albuquerque's parent team, leading the Diamondbacks 3-2. In San Francisco, they've reached the eighth inning. White Sox lead the Giants 9-4. Astros beat the Cubs 4-2 at Wrigley earlier. Cleveland over the Phillies 1-0. And Tampa, boy, they're 34-15. A good ball club. They beat the Yankees 4-2. Swing and a miss, strike one on Charlie Condon. Toronto, a 6-2 win at home over Pittsburgh. Kevin Gausman, his fourth win. Minnesota got by the Red Sox at Fenway 8-6. Breaking ball, swing and a miss, 0-2. And the Marlins playing at home edge the Mets 2-1. Baltimore beat Detroit 7-4 behind Chris Bassett, former Athletic. In 11 innings, Atlanta winning again. They beat the Washington Nationals 5-4. The Braves are 36-16, 20 over 500. Tora with his strike two pitch to Condon. Here it comes. And that one's in the dirt. 1-2. Elsewhere, Seattle blanking the Royals in Kansas City 2-0. The Brewers, a home win over the Dodgers 5-1. Brewers are 30-18. Dodgers 31-20. Pitch up and away, 3-2. And outside of Ohtani, Robleski, although he took the loss, has been as good as anybody for the Dodgers in that rotation this year.
1: Might be one of the best, if not the best, left-handed starter by ERA in baseball.
0: And the pitch on the way. Condon takes that one in there. Strike three call. Well, that is a tough pitch. 96 miles an hour on the inside black. Two down. So Tour, this is like Jekyll and Hyde. He couldn't get out of his own way three nights ago. And now he's got 2 2/3 shutout innings. And the batter is Zach Veen, who has a single and two official at-bats with two walks and two runs scored. Tour struck him out in the sixth last time up. And the pitch. Fastball, a strike on the outside at 93. 0-1, the Angels, a badly needed win at home over the Texas Rangers. 9-6, they beat Jake DeGrom, who's 3-4 now. San Diego beat the Athletics in San Diego, 7-3. Athletics remain a game over 500 despite the loss. Reds rained out at home in a scheduled game with St. Louis. High fouled off to the left, sliced out of play. 0-2 on Zach Veen. Two strikes the count. So, Barnett, 2 1/3. Hernandez, 2 2/3. So far, 2 2/3 for Tour. And this might be three. Fly ball to left center. The left fielder Halter puts it away. That is the longest outing and arguably the best outing of the year for Tour. And after Nick Hernandez had his longest and probably best outing as well. So nothing wrong with the bullpen so far. Three shutout innings for Tour. But we go to the bottom of the eighth inning. It's still 7-0 Albuquerque.
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0: Alrighty, welcome back. I'm Russ Langer along with Matt Neverett. Bottom of the eighth inning, all Albuquerque so far. And the Aviators have been shut out through seven on only four hits by the combined efforts of Domingo Acevedo, their old friend, and Patrick Weigel. Weigel in for his third inning of work. Pitch outside, ball one, 1-0. The closest thing the Aviators had to a run was in the seventh when they loaded the bases against Weigel with two outs. But he got Carota Grauer to fly out to center. White been up three times, struck out all three. Weigel got him the last time up in the sixth. And Tommy leading off here, and he takes a breaking ball and bends in for a strike. 1-1 to count. Athletics Double A team Midland winning in Corpus Christi over the Hooks 5-2. And here's the 1-1 on the way. White down and in, 2-1. The highly regarded prospect Leo DeVries batted second, played third base. 0-for-4. He's hitting .288. He was up way over 300 for a while. And Avant got the win to go to 1-2. Pitch down low. Three balls and one strike is the count now. .6,378 on hand to watch this one. Lavastida on deck, then Joey Meneses here in the eighth. Here's the pitch on the way. There's a base hit to right field. Good piece of hitting. Got a slider away, went right with it on the 3-1. So the Aviators get their second hit off of Patrick Weigel. Just their fifth hit of the night. And White, now that extends his hitting streak to 14 games. And he's hit safely in 18 of 19 since coming up from Midland. And here is Lavastida finishing up in the DH slot for Brett Harris, who left after getting hurt in the first inning. And Lava, as they call him, has flied out and grounded out and is two at-bats thus far on the evening. Long drive in a deep left field. She's going, she's going, she's gone. And it's 7-2, Albuquerque. Lavastida, a no-doubter to straightaway left, his second home run of the year.
1: Oh, he killed it. That was a no-doubter from the second he made contact and a ball that traveled 415-plus feet. A no-doubt blast has to feel good as the Aviators wipe that zero off the scoreboard tonight.
0: All right, so it's now 7-2. There's nobody out. And the batter is Meneses. Joey, uncharacteristically quiet, flied out, struck out, and grounded out. In fact, he had a hit taken away from him in the sixth inning against Weigel with a slow roller up along third. And Nick Kent charged and scooped, made the play on the dead run. Popped up into shallow right. Condon wants it. He's got it, and they're two outs. Good hustle by Amador, the second baseman, all the way out there to try to help out. One out. Joey, a rare 0-for-4. And the batter is Cade Marlowe, who has struck out, singled, and popped out to left. 1-for-3. Hope you'll be here tomorrow for Star Wars night. 7:05 first pitch, 6:50 pregame. Joey Estes. See what he can do for an encore after a great outing in Reno. 2-and-4 against righty Erasmo Ramirez. That's going to be all for Weigel. Weigel goes 2 1/3, gives up two runs earned on three hits. He walked one and struck out one, and they're making a pitching change here. Eighth inning, Albuquerque leads the Aviators 7-2. More action right after this.
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0: Hey, there you go. We're back after the pitching change. Albuquerque bringing in their third pitcher and their first left-hander, Sammy Peralta. 7-2 Albuquerque. Nobody on base. The first thing Peralta does is back Cade Marlowe off the plate, up an in ball one. Marlowe 1-for-3. So it's been Acevedo, the pitcher, a record. Weigel, and now Peralta. Pitch inside. 2-0, right-hander Stevie Emmanuels, tall, slender righty, begins to loosen up in the Las Vegas bullpen now. Russ Langer here with Matt and Everett. We're in the bottom of the eighth inning, a 7-2 lead for Albuquerque. Peralta kicks, delivers, and that slow breaking ball stays up and in, ball three. 3-0, Peralta 5-2, a 4.95 ERA. He was with Milwaukee's AAA team in Nashville at the outset of the season, but has spent much of the season now with Albuquerque after the Rockies acquired him. There's a strike, 3-1. Peralta has been around less than 2 weeks ago. He turned 28, big league time with the White Sox and the Angels. White Sox drafted him back in 2019. Mariners also had him in their system for a while. Here's the 3-1 on the way. Marlowe waits, and it's ball four. Now Peralta, the lefty, summoned to get the left-handed hitting Marlowe, promptly walks him. And the Aviators down 7-2, in need of a lot of base runners in a hurry. And here's Servin, who struck out twice and walked. Peralta generally throws strikes. In 20 innings, he's walked 6, striking out 15, but he just walked Marlowe there. The pitch to Servin. Bryant swings late and misses strike one, 0-1. Try to time that off-speed pitch at 80 miles an hour. Peralta also pitched in the Mexican League for part of last year, or Veracruz. Waiver claim by the Rockies from the Brewers on the 4th of April this year. Here's the strike one to Servin on the way. And the pitch. Big bouncer to third. Kent has it. Goes to second base for one. That's all they're going to get. A big chopper like that. They can only get the lead man, Marlowe. 5-4 on the fielder's choice. And the force out means there are two outs. Servin at first and the batter, Michael Stefanik now.
9: Number 17, Michael Stefanik.
0: Peralta knows the league, certainly. He's pitched for Salt Lake last year. It was 5-2 with a 4.3 ERA in just under 70 innings. He pitched for the Angels briefly in the big leagues last year. The pitch is a strike. 0-1 is Stefanik. Stefanik has a two-hit night going, a single, a double, and a stolen base to kick his hitting streak up to 8 games. If he reaches Jared Dickey, scheduled to bat next. There's the 0-1. Big bouncer off the glove of Peralta to the second baseman, Amador, who grabs it, stomps on the bag to force out Servin. That's it. A deflected 1-4 force out. The Aviators get two runs on the two-run home run by Brian Labastida. Two hits, no errors, one left. And now we go to the ninth inning. The score, Albuquerque 7, the Aviators 2.
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19: This is what we do.
0: We head to the ninth inning. Albuquerque leading Las Vegas 7-2 in game four of the series.
1: Even is 1-2 out of three. But Albuquerque with a five-run lead into the ninth inning. Russ Langer here along with Matt Neverett.
0: Best outing of the year for Nick Hernandez, followed by the best outing of the year for Junior Tor. Three innings, no runs, a hit, a walk, and four strikeouts. Though the bullpen relief of Mason Barnett's been just fine, thank you. But the Aviators just two runs through eight innings. Stevie Emanuels delivers a strike to Andrew Kisner, who has two doubles and three at-bats, an RBI, a walk, and a run scored. And the pitch to him. That one is on the outside corner at 93. It is 0-2. Stevie Emanuels, 6'5", 225, 27 years old from Bellevue, Washington. A big year for Midland last year, 8-1 with a 2.7 ERA. And Stevie's in his fifth game since coming up from Midland this year. High fly ball to straightaway center, and waiting for it is Cade Marlowe. He makes the catch at the other end of that fly ball. One out, and the batter is Cole Carrig, who was singled in a run, walked and scored, struck out and walked again. One for two. Emanuels pitching for the second time in the series. Chad Stevens touched him up for a two-run home run in the opener before Stevens got called up. And Stevie, no record in the four games, but he's allowed six earned runs in four innings with eight walks. Here's the pitch. And it's a strike on one. Emanuels has a history of getting people out when he can get it over, but he's also had a lot of walks and a lot of strikeouts in the course of his pro career. And walks have been a big thing here. The Aviators pitchers have walked 10 Albuquerque players. There's a lazy fly ball to left center field that should be caught. Marlowe and Halter getting together. Marlowe, the center fielder, makes the catch in shallow left center. Two quick outs. Marlowe adding to his putout total. And the batter, Nick Kent, who has struck out, launched a two-run home run, and then flied out, and then struck out against Torres last at bat in the sixth. When the Aviators bat in the ninth inning for their last chance, presumably against Peralta, see anybody throwing in the Albuquerque bullpen at the moment. It'll be Dickey, Halter, and then Joshua Carota Grauer, the leadoff man. Pitch outside, ball one. 1-0. Seven to two. Favor of Albuquerque in the top of the ninth inning. The 1-0 from Emanuels to Nick Kent now. Ground ball to short. Right there is Joshua Krodegar. He gobbles it up and slings it over to first. Emanuels only threw seven pitches and gets a very quick 1-2-3 inning. So the Las Vegas bullpen with 6 2/3 shutout innings. But we're going to the bottom of the ninth inning. And the score remains Albuquerque 7 and the Aviators 2. Rely.

0: strike three, you're out.
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3: Welcome back, friends. All right, we've reached the bottom of the ninth inning. Albuquerque has led wire to wire, 4-0, 5-0, 7-0, and 7-2. Sammy Peralta finished the eighth inning for Patrick Weigel, who went 2 1/3, allowed 2 runs earned on 3 hits with a walk and a strikeout. Starter Domingo Acevedo, still a pitcher of record for Albuquerque. And now, Brian

0: Brian spells it B-R-A-Y-A-N, Huelvas, 5'11", 180. He'll be 24 on the 8th of June. And that one is a fastball that missed. Two balls and a strike from Montería, Colombia. Huelvas hitting for Dickey, who was 0-for-3 in this game. Colby Halter scheduled a bat next, but Colby's not on deck. Ground ball to second. Big bounding ball grabbed by Amador, who throws and gets him. One out.
1: Pinch hitter will be number 9, Drew Swift.
0: Drew Swift is now going to pinch hit for Colby Halter for the same reason that Huelvas hit for Dickey. Swifty is a right-handed batter. Swift, 267. No homers and 16 batted in. Drew 1-for-4 in last night's 12-1 aviator win with a double and a run scored. He's 3-for-8 in the series. The pitch missing, ball one. 1-0. One out, ninth inning. And Swift, with one out and Carota Grauer on deck, takes an off-speed pitch low. Ball two. 2-0. This date in baseball history, 1963. One of the hardest hit balls ever at Yankee Stadium. Mickey Mantle hit one off the right field facade, which missed going completely out of Yankee Stadium by just a couple of feet. Fastball misses, 3-0. Hit it off Kansas City's Bill Fisher, and it was a walk-off home run. The Yankees were down 7-0 early in that game. They won it 8-7 over the Kansas City A's. The pitch is a strike. 3-1 to Drew Swift. I interviewed Bill Fisher when the team was in Omaha years ago, and he said when he got into the clubhouse, 3-1 is lined toward right center. That's in the gap. And Swift is off to the races. Racing over to get it, Condon and Avens. Condon gets it. Swift has a double with one out on the bottom of the ninth inning. A pinch hit double for Drew Swift. And the bat will be Joshua Carroa Grouter. Anyway, Fisher said that when he got into the clubhouse, his teammates were actually laughing because the ball was hit so hard in that particular ball game. And so it goes. Joshua Carota Grauer has a single at three at-bats, plus a walk, and a stolen base. Aviators have their seventh hit. And their first off Peralta. Tommy White appears on deck. Left-hander's pitch. Off speed. Spins in there for a strike at 79 miles an hour. 0-1. And the strike one to Joshua Carota Grauer from Peralta. He hits a chopper up the third base side, foul. 0-2. Matt was talking about underrated players earlier when the subject of Todd Helton came up, and another underrated guy on this date in 1976, Reggie Smith of St. Louis, hit 3 home runs, 2 righty and 1 left-handed. Dusty Baker said, other than Henry Aaron, Reggie Smith is the best player he ever played with. The 0-2, and it's in the dirt, 1-2. One of those guys you just don't hear that much about. Ball and two strikes on Joshua Carota Grauer. 7-2, Albuquerque in the bottom of the ninth inning. And Peralta entered the game with one out in the eighth inning. One out removed from the Lavastida home run, which to this point is the only offense for the Aviators. Here's the 1-2 on the way. Ground ball to short. Carrig has it, grabs it, fires to first in time for out number two. Swift advances to third, but the Aviators are now down to the last out. And it's up to Tommy White, who struck out in his first three at-bats, but then when he batted in the eighth, he extended his hitting streak to 14 games. Tommy's played in 19 games since coming up from AA and has hit safely in 18 of the 19, counting this game. If he reaches Lavastida, it'll be next. Here's the pitch. Breaking ball, inside ball one, 1-0. One ball and no strikes on Tommy White. White hits one high and deep at foul, right field side. Slicing way back out of play. One ball and one strike to count now. Oh, Peralta trying to send everybody home here. A 1-1 count on Tommy White. We won't.

0: know till tomorrow about the status of Brett Harris. Off-speed breaking ball, a strike on the inside corner. White not thrilled, but it's a 1-2 count. Peralta, left foot on the rubber, bends at the waist, looking in. Off third base is Swift. 1-2. White waiting, and Peralta delivers. And it's foul back out of play. Fastball at 87. Still a ball and two strikes.
1: And that's a setup pitch because White has reached on three pitches outside the zone tonight for strike three. Two of them elevated fastballs, one of them a non-competitive swing on a slider in the dirt. I would expect to see the latter here, that breaking ball down after a steady stream of fastballs up.
0: Here it comes on the 1-2, Peralta deals. That looked like a straight change that came in below the knees toward the outside. 2-2 on Tommy White. And again, the runner at third, Swift, off the bag. Albuquerque needs a strike to finish it. The 2-2 on the way. Change up in there, strike three call, and the game is over. Albuquerque evens up the series with a wire-to-wire 7-2 win. Back with the totals after this.
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0: Welcome back. Okay, well, these two teams have played four games, and they're dead even, two wins apiece as Albuquerque evens up the score. After last night's wire-to-wire Las Vegas win, Albuquerque goes wire-to-wire to win this one by a score of 7-2, lifting their record to 27-22. The Aviators are now 25-22. Albuquerque wins it with 7 runs, 8 hits, no errors, leaving 10 men on base. The Aviators, 2 runs, 7 hits, no errors, leaving 9 on base. Winning pitcher, a well-earned win for former Aviator and former Athletic Domingo Acevedo. 5 shutout innings to go to 1-0 in his organizational debut. The loss, Mason Barnett now 2-1. And for the Albuquerque Isotopes, they had a 2-run home run by third baseman Nick Kent, which came in a third inning, his third of the year, second of the series. The Aviators had a 2-run home run for their only runs off Brian Lavastida, who started the game on the bench. And that was it as far as the home runs go. 6,378 paid to see it. 2 hours, 50 minutes on the time of game. And Matt, again, Albuquerque doing not exactly the same way in the way of the score, but similar to the Aviators last night, as the outcome was rarely in doubt as they piled up runs early thanks to a lot of wildness. Really the main source of positivity was the job of the bullpen. Combined 6 2/3 shutout innings for Nick Hernandez, Junior Tour, and Stevie Emanuels. 2 hits. They did walk 4, striking out 6. The Aviators, as you pointed out during the commercial break, didn't hit in the clutch either. But that'd be a lot tougher to take even a closer game. But give Albuquerque credit. They came out and after they got steamrolled yesterday, and they win big here.
1: Yeah, the Aviators stranded 9 runners on base and were 0-for-7 with runners in scoring position, to that fact that you had just mentioned. And Albuquerque did all their damage off of Mason Barnett. Aviators just unable to take advantage as the Isotopes bat would go quiet after the third inning, and they get all the offense they would need in the first couple of frames.
0: So now, the Aviators on Star Wars night tomorrow, the rubber game here, will send Joey Estes to the mound. You saw Estes last time out, Matt, when the team was in Reno, 6 1/3 shutout innings, his longest outing of the year, earning his second win against a pretty good hitting Reno team with in a pretty good hitter's ballpark, walking 2, striking out 6. Obviously, he'll try to build against that tomorrow against righty Erasmo Ramirez, who's 0-1 in limited action so far for Albuquerque. And that's a big one tomorrow on Star Wars night, of course.
1: Yeah, Joey Estes has gone 5 or more innings in 6 consecutive starts now as he stretches it out and tries to get back up to the major leagues. And he'll go against this Albuquerque team that leads the league in runs. So strength on strength, good form for both of these teams as of late.
0: Matt will have your play-by-play solo tomorrow here on these airwaves. I'll be moving over to take over for Josh Sushan, the Albuquerque Isotopes broadcaster, who is unable to be on the air tomorrow. And Matt and I will be back on Sunday for the finale, the matinee, to cap off this homestand. But I want to give thanks to Jess Barron, because I'm going to sign off for now. Matt will have your post-game show coming up shortly. And Jess, our outstanding studio engineer, back in the Lotus Studios for this evening's engineering of tonight's broadcast. We appreciate that. We appreciate you for tuning in tonight. And I'm inviting you to stay tuned to the post-game show. Matt Neverett will have the coast-to-coast fitness scores in the big leagues and the PCL. And he'll do a recap of this ball game as well. So until Sunday, Russ Langer saying so long from Las Vegas Ballpark. And again, the final score, Albuquerque defeats the Aviators 7-2. And I'm inviting you to stay tuned to the post-game show with Matt Neverett coming up right around the corner. Good night, everybody.
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0: Long drive in a deep left field. She's going, she's going, she's gone. And it's 7-2, Albuquerque. La Vestida, a no-doubter to straightaway left, his second home run of the year.
1: You just heard the only offense in the game for the Aviators as we welcome you back into the With Love Always broadcast booth. Matt Neverett with you from high above the playing surface after a 7-2 Aviators loss. A Brian La Vestida two-run home run in the eighth inning was the only time that Las Vegas really threatened in the game. In fact, in the eighth inning, it was one of only 2 frames in which they put multiple runners on base. It was the seventh, it was the eighth, and that was it, as Domingo Acevedo, Patrick Weigel, and Sammy Peralta combined to stymie the Aviators' bats for just about 9 consecutive innings. As mentioned earlier, Albuquerque played it all their runs against the starter Mason Barnett in the first three innings of the game. Drew Avins, in fact, led the ballgame off with a double the opposite way off the fence in left field. Two batters later, Vimael Machin with a ringing base hit with runners on the corners and two outs in the first. Zach Veen able to play two runs on a ball that hit the wall. And Andrew Kisner doubled behind him, brought in by Cole Kerrig to cap off the scoring in the first against Mason Barnett. At four on five base hits, 28-pitch first inning was how the game got started, and the Aviators didn't give Barnett a single run of support. Another run scored in the second when Barnett walked four consecutive Isotopes batters en route to giving up a run on a Zach Veen base on balls, and that would make it a 5-0 game, a 7-0 game in the third on a Nick Kent two-run home run, a bomb to deep left field. Again, made it 7-0, and that's where the score would stand until Brian Lavastida went blast off in the eighth. He came in earlier in the game, when Brent Harris was hit on the hand, swinging and missing at a strike three pitch in the first. Lavastida then came in and flied out to left in the third, grounded out back to the mound on a chopper in the sixth, before following up Tommy White's base hit to lead off the eighth with a two-run home run. That's how all the scoring was plated for the Aviators in the game. Nick Hernandez, Junior Torre, and Stevie Emanuels combined to go six innings scoreless, allowing just two hits and walking four while striking out six between the two of them. But thanks to six walks for Mason Barnett and four from those three bullpen arms combined, the Aviators issued 10 walks in tonight's contest, the single most of any appearance on the year for the Aviators. And once more, they were 0-for-7 with runners in scoring position, stranding nine runners on base when all was said and done. Coming up on the postgame show, we'll have your Coast to Coast Fitness scoreboard. We'll check in on the big leagues and the PCL. A couple of impactful games, a couple of impactful losses around the circuit to keep you posted on. Tell you all about it right after this.
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1: Roll along to the post-game show. Aviators fall 7-2 on a Friday night, and here's what happened around the rest of the world of baseball on our Coast to Coast Fitness scoreboard. The Parent Athletics dropped game one of a three-game series against the San Diego Padres from Petco Park by a 7-3 final. It was tied at 3 in the 7th, but a Ramon Laureano tie-breaking home run with one out in the inning gave the Padres the lead. Manny Machado and Nick Castellanos with home runs to extend a Padres advantage. A 7-3 final moves the Padres to 30-20. The A's still in first place in the AL West at 26-25. They are 16-13 away from home. Elsewhere, a game postponed between the Cardinals and the Reds from Cincinnati due to rain will be made up as part of a day-night doubleheader tomorrow at Great American Ballpark. And every other game was able to get underway and finish around the show. The White Sox over the Giants 7-4 from Oracle Park. And don't look now, but it's a good start for the White Sox, who are 26-24. And Davis Martin, who got the win, is 7-1 with an ERA just north of 2. Look out Chicago, they may have an AL Cy Young candidate. Rockies hold on in the 3-2 victory over their division foe Arizona Diamondbacks. Antonio Senzatella, 4-0 with a 1.13 ERA after picking up the win in a start this afternoon. The Angels over the Rangers, 9-6 from Southern California. It was the Mariners 2 and the Royals nothing from KC as Andrés Muñoz picked up his ninth save for the Mariners, who are now just two games under 500. A five-run bottom of the first inning for the Brewers is all they would need in a 5-1 win over the Dodgers in Milwaukee. It took 11 innings, but the Braves were able to walk it off against the Washington Nationals in a 5-4 final. Baltimore Orioles in their City Connect jersey behind the strength of Chris Bassitt defeat the Tigers by a 7-4 score in Baltimore. The Orioles still seven games under 500 at 22-29. However, they're 13-12 at home. Marlins double up on the Mets, 2-1 in an NL East showdown. It was Minnesota 8, Boston 6 from Fenway Park. North of the border in Toronto, the Blue Jays open up a three-game series with the Interleague Pirates in town, and they win 6-2 over the Battling Buccos. It was the Rays over the Yankees, 4-2 from New York. In a 1-0 final, the Guardians edge out the Phillies. Gavin Williams with the win. He's now 7-3 with a 3.25 ERA. Cade Smith with the league-leading 17th save of the year as the Guardians are now nine games over 500. And the Astros, in an interleague battle against the Cubs, defeat Chicago at Wrigley by a 4-2 final. Everybody else final around the rest of the PCL, and two of the three teams ahead of the Aviators fell tonight, both by 7-6 scores. Reno over OKC, 7-6 in downtown Bricktown. And it was Sacramento falling 7-6 to Sugarland despite a four-run bottom of the eighth in California's capital city. An eight-run second gives the Bees a 9-3 win over Tacoma. El Paso dominates over the league's worst team, the Round Rock Express, in a 14-3 final. And here in Vegas, seven runs in the first three innings, all Albuquerque would need as the Isotopes defeat the Aviators 7-2 on Paw Patrol night. I'll tell you what to expect tomorrow as we bring it back for Star Wars night here at Las Vegas Ballpark. Starting pitching matchup, giveaways, all that jazz on the other side when we close up shop.
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0: Swift, off the bag. Albuquerque needs a strike to finish it. The 2-2 on the way. Change up. In there. Strike three call. And the game is over. Albuquerque evens up the series with a wire-to-wire 7-2 win.
1: That's Russ Langer's call. The final out of tonight's ball game. Aviators drop a 7-2 decision. And the first four games of the series are split right down the middle, two games apiece. Tomorrow, The Aviators return the ball over to Joey Estes, who faces off against Erasmo Ramirez on Star Wars night here at Las Vegas Ballpark. 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We've also got limited edition Star Wars night merchandise available at the team store. Star Wars characters are going to be making special appearances on the concourse all throughout the game. And, of course, the Star Wars jersey is going to be worn on the field, going to be auctioned off postgame. And we'll tell you throughout the broadcast how you can win the jerseys that the Aviators are going to be wearing on the field tomorrow. All that in a 7:05 first pitch tomorrow night in Game 5 out of 6. It's the Aviators and the Isotopes, and we'll take the air for a 6:50 radio pregame show. I'll be on the call solo dolo on a Saturday night. That's going to do it for us from Las Vegas Ballpark. A big thank you to our studio producer extraordinaire, the lovely Miss Jess Barron, back at our Lotus Broadcast headquarters here in Vegas. And for everybody with the Las Vegas Aviators, including my broadcast partner, Russ Langer, this is Matt Neverett saying thanks so much for tuning in. We'll be back at it tomorrow night here at Las Vegas Ballpark. Same time, same place. And until then, so long. Have a safe Friday night.
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8: 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Yo.

0: that every time he would visit North Carolina, he'd want to hang out, but only would want to go to one place, Hooters. It's the only place. So we'd go to Hooters and watch ball every time this NBA announcer was in town. One time I got to go somewhere else other than Hooters. I took him to Cookout. And he called his wife. He was like, I'm at a Cookout. They got something called Hush Puppies and Cheer Wine.
1: Make him sound
0: and,
1: old. That narrows down
0: and
1: the
0: I could get, and I could get I can get a chicken quesadilla and a corn dog as a side. Blew his mind.
1: Now, did he call his wife when he went to Hooters, too? Or is that just a Cookout thing?
0: Nah, he just called his wife when he went... Not when he went to Hooters, no. He's very familiar with their menu. Very familiar. Is there an NBA announcer that would be funny for you to suggest?
1: I don't think
0: there is. Hanging out with me at Hooters?
1: Anyone that wouldn't be funny, but I'm not just going to fire off names. Because then I'm just accusing people of going to Hooters.
0: Well, what's wrong with that? What if it was... I walk in, and the guy I'm talking about is in fact Mark Jackson, and he points at me and says, Mama, there goes that man.
1: He was the one I
0: Or if it was Breen, and the wings get on the table, and he says, Bang!
1: That's what they do in Hooters.
0: Have a great Memorial Day weekend, everyone.
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7: 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He's only the fifth active player to be named the MVP in consecutive seasons. The others, the Nuggets big man, Nikola Jokic, the Joker, Giannis, the Greek Freak in Milwaukee, the Warriors' Chef Curry, and some guy you may have heard of, LeBron James, who actually accomplished the feat twice, once with the Cavaliers and again with the Miami Heat. SGA, who's the reigning finals MVP, also won the league's Clutch Player of the Year award this season. He led the NBA with 175 points in the clutch, as defined by games within 5 points in the final 5 minutes of regulation or overtime. He also led the league with 16 go-ahead clutch field goals and in-clutch plus-minus at plus 93.
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0: sports caller from Toronto. I think it's more agent work here. The Steelers feel that Rodgers is an upgrade over whatever they have in the building at the moment. They were planning on him to come back. And since it's a one-year deal, it's not something that's going to hamstring you paying $9 million more. It's not like something, if you have it for this year, great. Most of the hay is in the barn already with what your roster is. So I wouldn't get too hung up on the fact he's getting paid $9 million more. I don't think you should view it through the merits of how he played. They want Aaron to be their quarterback. They have the money to spend it. Great, there's a negotiation that ends you in that spot. But in terms of him being the best option, I don't think there were a lot of great alternatives available for Pittsburgh. When talking about LeBron's Laker legacy and whether or not he will be returning to L.A., I think it's wise to talk to somebody that's actually on the scene. So as we put Free For All Friday in our rearview mirror, we go to Doug McCain, D-Mac, from our show's newest affiliate, and he joins us next on Westwood One.
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0: 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It appears by its own numbers, the U.S. government seems insolvent. It's reported that the Treasury shows about $6 trillion in assets and over $47 trillion in liabilities. Add it all up, and it looks like the U.S. owes more than $130 trillion it doesn't have. 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
7: 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Memorial Day weekend. Hope everybody is off to a nice start so far this weekend, taking some time away and obviously soaking in the importance of the holiday. Maybe you're heading to the lake. We'll find out what everybody's up to here on the show. I was asking the guys behind the scenes as well. But for the next 5 hours, we're locked in to a lot that's going on, not just the NBA postseason, also another great Stanley Cup playoff game last night with, unfortunately for Colorado, they're in a big hole and big trouble right now against the Vegas Golden Knights. But we also saw Carolina lose for the first time, the Hurricanes, in a while. And then we've got some drama happening in the last, I don't know, 12 to 16 hours or so, Austin, in the NFL around the team in New York. That would be the specifically the New York Giants and Jackson Dart, and now Abdul Carter's out here tweeting. It's not what you maybe want in the offseason if you're a Giants fan, but how things go with you. I know you're feeling good right now, but the question is, will you be feeling good, I don't know, whenever we're going to do it, an hour from now, 2 hours from now? You are a man of your word. You've already paid out part of your bet, and I appreciate the Venmo where your profile photo looked like you were in high school still. That was fun. And I also know that you have to eat a bowl of mustard at some point today on the show.
8: Yeah. Yeah, that's right. My Orlando Magic, you know, and just failing to close out that series against the Detroit Pistons. And I am still yet to pay for it. Now, one of those weeks you had nasal surgery. The other week,
7: right,
8: I just blatantly forgot. And this week we are finally paying up on the bet. I'm not looking forward to it. Look, I live and work in Chicago, and if we had to pick a condiment, we're certainly going mustard over ketchup, but I just, an entire bowl of it just feels a little, I don't know. Also, I can't wait for the conversation I'm going to have with my wife afterwards, being like, babe, where's the mustard? Like, this is Memorial Day weekend. This is a big weekend for mustard, and I'm about to eat all of it in a bowl later on in the show.
7: Now, look, we did not negotiate specifics, so you can do whatever you need. All I said was mustard. I was going to have to do a bowl of ketchup. Mustard would have been way worse for me. We honestly should have had to flip it. Now that I think about it, I would have been fine doing the ketchup. I can't stand mustard.

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16: Alex Gold, Austin Huff back here on BetMGM Game Day. 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Also on Twitch and YouTube, just search BetMGM tonight. We're keeping an eye on the chat over there. We got a couple poll questions up, including around Shohei Ohtani and Victor Wembanyama. Who are you more amazed by or will be more amazed by? And also, ketchup or mustard? No, not on a hot dog. Ketchup or mustard in a bowl when you lose a bet? Which item would you rather have to eat? Austin's going to have to do a bowl of mustard here in about, I don't know, an hour or so. I think we'll do it next hour or the final hour of the show. So that is something when you lose a bet, you have to pay it off on the air, and you can watch that on YouTube and Twitch. He's holding up a bottle of the French's mustard. So that's coming up in just a little while.
17: Now, you know, while we're kind of on the topic of ketchup and mustard, and, you know, given it is Memorial Day weekend, which, you know, we want to obviously pay tribute to the men and women of that have served this country and paid the ultimate sacrifice for this country. It's the reason why we have Memorial Day weekend. It is a big weekend for sports because tomorrow is the Indianapolis 500, which means leading up to it is the arguably more famous Weenie 500. Alex, did you see that the Oscar Mayer Wienermobiles raced in the annual Weenie 500 at the Indianapolis Motor Speedway, racing around the track? I believe there was six Wienermobiles, all six of them raced around the track. And look, you and I have our disagreements, especially when it comes to sports, which is why I think they probably paired us two together on BetMGM Game Day. They said, yeah, you know what, he's a Kansas guy, he's a Mizzou guy, let's put them on the air for 5 hours every Saturday. I am legally obligated to tell you that

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15: Final hour for us here on a Saturday, Memorial Day weekend. Hope you guys are having a good start to it. Maybe you're watching over on YouTube or Twitch. Maybe you're listening on the Odyssey app or the Westwood One Sports app. We appreciate you guys hanging with us here on a Saturday. We've got some NBA action later tonight we're going to talk about here momentarily. We got game three in Cleveland with the Knicks and the Cavs. Alex Gold, Austin Huff with you. At some point this hour, Austin will be paying off his bet. He has to eat a bowl full of mustard after he said the Magic would beat the Pistons. That, of course, did not happen a couple weeks back. It is time to pay off that bet. He's been stalling for 4 hours at this point in time on this five-hour Saturday show. 4 hours. He thinks he's getting away with not doing it. I've talked to our producers. It is happening this hour. We're trying to decide if we're going to make him do it right this second, right now, or he can wait till the last segment. I don't know which was more brutal for him, to wait or to get it over with. I don't know. Are you ready? Can you at least pour it in the bowl? Can you at least get us the bowl set up here or what?
16: You want me to? I don't know. I honestly don't even know if we have opened this bottle of mustard yet. Let me see. I'll let you know that. That's what I'll tell you. Okay, it's a brand new bottle of mustard.
15: Brand new. Okay,
16: there it is.
15: I see it.
16: If you're watching on YouTube or Twitch, you can see that the seal is still on there. I just unscrewed the cap. The seal is still on.
15: We know it's not expired, most likely. So that's good.
16: French's, look, no free ads, but shout out French's classic yellow mustard with no artificial flavoring. And this is a bottle. This is a 20-ounce bottle. That means, as you can see clearly labeled there, there's 40% more in this bottle than the regular 14-ounce French's yellow mustard. I'm glad my wife, when she was at the store picking out a mustard bottle to get, I'm glad she went for the 40 ounces more because smart. She probably knew at some point my husband is going to make a dumb bet on his dumb radio show, and it's going to be about the dumb Orlando Magic, and he's going to be dumb, and so I'm going to make him pay for it with a bigger bottle of French's yellow mustard.
15: I think that was a smart decision. We're going to need every ounce of that mustard for the bowl you're going to eat. I also think earlier we discussed Robert Saleh and the Tennessee Titans, your head coach of your Tennessee Titans, and they removed seed oil. Mm-hmm. Is there seed oil in the mustard? Is there seed oil in the mustard? Does Robert Saleh approve mustard?
16: It's a great question because, as you know, because my Titans are eliminating all seed oils, I am all about that anti-seed oil life. Look, and also just know that I'm saying that with my tongue firmly planted in cheek, because I do know there's probably a lot of people out there that have big, heavy feelings about seed oil. I do not. Okay.
15: I'm pro seed oil. Let it be known. Austin might be anti-American farmer out there.

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0: excellent work. 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